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0: Fitzgerald Kennedy, do solemnly swear.
1: I, John Fitzgerald Kennedy, do solemnly swear.
0: That you will faithfully execute the office of President of the United States.
1: That I will faithfully execute the office of President of the United States.
0: And will, to the best of your ability.
1: And will, to the best of my ability.
0: Preserve, protect, and defend the Constitution of the United States.
1: Preserve, protect, and defend the Constitution of the United States.
0: So help you God.
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0: Vice President Johnson, Mr. Speaker, Mr. Chief Justice, President Eisenhower, Vice President Nixon, President Truman, Reverend clergy, fellow citizens.
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0: We observe today
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0: Not a victory of party, but a celebration of freedom, symbolizing an end as well as a beginning, signifying renewal as well as change. For I have sworn before you and Almighty God the same solemn oath our forebears prescribed nearly a century and three quarters ago. The world is very different now, for man holds in his mortal hands the power to abolish all forms of human poverty and all forms of human life. And yet the same revolutionary belief for which our forebears fought are still at issue around the globe.
1: Beach 105.5.
0: The rights of man come not from the generosity of the state, but from the hand of God. We dare not forget today that we are the heirs of that first revolution. Let the word go forth from this time and place to friend and foe alike that the torch has been passed to a new generation of Americans born in this century, tempered by war, disciplined by a hard and bitter peace, proud of our ancient heritage, and unwilling to witness or permit the slow undoing of those human rights to which this nation has always been committed and to which we are committed today at home.
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0: Let every nation know, whether it wishes us well or ill, that we shall pay any price, bear any burden, meet any hardship, support any friend, oppose any foe, to assure the survival and the success of liberty. This much we pledge and more. To those old allies whose cultural and spiritual origins we share, we pledge the loyalty of faithful friends. United, there is little we cannot do in a host of cooperative ventures. Divided, there is little we can do, for we dare not meet a powerful challenge at odds and split asunder. To those new states whom we welcome to the ranks of the free, we pledge our word that one form of colonial control shall not have passed away merely to be replaced by a far more iron tyranny. We shall not always expect to find them supporting our view, but we shall always hope to find them strongly supporting their own freedom, and to remember that in the past, those who foolishly sought power by riding the back of the tiger ended up inside.
1: The Western Region's most exciting dial.
0: In the huts and villages across the globe, struggling to break the bonds of mass misery, we pledge our best efforts to help them help themselves. For whatever period is required, not because the communists may be doing it, not because we seek their votes, but because it is right. If a free society cannot help the many who are poor, it cannot save the few who are rich. To To our sister republic, south of our border, we offer a special pledge to convert our good words into good deeds, in a new alliance for progress, to assist free men and free government.
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0: Casting off the chains of poverty. But this peaceful revolution of hope cannot become the prey of hostile powers. Let all our neighbors know that we shall join with them to oppose aggression or subversion anywhere in the Americas. And let every other power know that this hemisphere intends to remain the master of its own house. To that World Assembly of Sovereign States, the United Nations, our last best hope, in an age where the instruments of war have far outpaced the instruments of peace, we renew our pledge of support to prevent it from becoming merely a forum.
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0: Of the new and the weak, and to enlarge the area in which its writ may run. Finally, to those nations who would make themselves our adversary, we offer not a pledge, but a request that both sides begin anew the quest for peace. Before the dark powers of destruction, unleashed by science, engulf all humanity in planned or accidental self-destruction. We dare not tempt them with weakness, for only when our arms are sufficient beyond doubt can we be certain beyond doubt that they will never be employed. But neither can two great and powerful groups of nations take comfort from
1: Beach
0: our present
1: FM.
0: Course. Both sides overburdened by the cost of modern weapons, both rightly alarmed by the steady spread of the deadly atom, yet both racing to alter that uncertain balance of terror that stays the hand of mankind's final war. So let us begin anew, remembering on both sides that civility is not a sign of weakness, and sincerity is always subject to proof. Let us never negotiate out of fear, but let us never fear to negotiate. Let both sides explore what problems unite us, instead of belaboring those problems which divide us.
1: The Western Region's most exciting dial.
0: For the first time,
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1: 105.5
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0: Concise proposals for the inspection and control of arms, and bring the absolute power to destroy other nations under the absolute control of all nations. Let both sides seek to invoke the wonders of science instead of its terrors. Together, let us explore the stars, conquer the desert, eradicate disease, tap the ocean depth, and encourage the arts and commerce. Let both sides unite to heed, in all corners of the earth, the command of Isaiah to undo the heavy burden and let the oppressed go free. And
1: Beach
0: 105.5 may push back the jungle of suspicion. Let both sides join in creating a new endeavor, not a new balance of power, but a new world of law, where the strong are just and the weak secure and the peace preserved. All this will not be finished in the first 100 days, nor will it be finished in the first 1,000 days, nor in the life of this administration, nor even perhaps in our lifetime on this planet. But let us begin. In your hands, my fellow citizens, more than mine, will rest the final success or failure.
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0: Each generation of Americans has been summoned to give testimony to its national loyalty. The graves of young Americans who answered the call to service surround the globe. Now the trumpet summons us again, not as a call to bear arms, though arms we need, not as a call to battle, though in battle we are, but a call to bear the burden of a long twilight struggle, year in and year out, rejoicing in hope, patient in tribulation, a struggle against the common enemies of man, tyranny, poverty, disease, and war itself. Can we forge against these
1: Beach
0: enemies
1: FM
0: a grand and global alliance, north and south, east and west, that can assure a more fruitful life for all mankind? Will you join in that historic effort? In the long history of the world, only a few generations have been granted the role of defending freedom in its hour of maximum danger. I do not shrink from this responsibility. I welcome it. I do not believe that any of us would exchange places with any other people or any other generation. The energy,
1: the Western region's most exciting dial.
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0: We'll light our country and all who serve it. And the glow from that fire can truly light the world. And so, my fellow Americans, ask not what your country can do for you. Ask what you can do for your country. My fellow citizens of the world, ask not what America will do for you, but what together we can do for the freedom of man. Finally, whether you are citizens of America or citizens of the world, ask of us here
1: Beach 105.5
0: standards of strength and sacrifice which we ask of you. With a good conscience, our only sure reward, with history the final judge of our deeds, let us go forth to lead the land we love, asking his blessing and his help, but knowing that here on earth, God's work must truly be our own.

know the doctor said it's impossible, but I want you to decree, great are you, Lord, in this place. Great are you, Lord. Touch where the pain is. Touch where the pain is and just say, great are you.

0: I want to take this opportunity to thank Pastor Brian. Thank you so much for the opportunity. Thank you, First Lady. Thank you. Thank you. And to all the pastors in the room, I honor you. Tonight, God gave me a word while I was preparing. John 4. Can we go to John 4? John 4, 7. NLT.
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0: It says, soon a Samaritan woman came to draw water. And Jesus said to her, please give me a drink. He was alone at the time because his disciples had gone into the village to buy some food. Then guess the woman's response. The woman was surprised, for Jews refused to have anything to do with Samaritans. She said to Jesus, you are a Jew, and I'm a Samaritan woman. God is drawing us to worship this evening. He's saying, give me worship. But something is holding you in between. It could be your past. It could be the abuse. It could be whatever the case may be. And it's fighting you, but Jesus is saying, no. Look at what the woman said. Look at what he said to the woman. He said, he was alone. Okay, he said, nine. He said, the woman was surprised, for Jews refused to.
1: Beach 105.5.
0: He says, you are a Jew and I'm a Samaritan woman. Why are you asking for a drink? Then yes, Jesus replied. He said, if you only knew the gift God has for you and who you are speaking to, you would ask me and I will give you a living water. If only you know who you are about to worship in the room this evening, you will bring everything before him and not question anything. In fact, your neighbor will not be a distraction this evening. You will find a place and just lay before the Father. The Bible said, and the woman with the issue of blood thought to herself that if only I could touch his cloak. She thought to herself. So this worship we're having this evening is not a worship that I will lead you to. It's a worship that you will decide by yourself to say, see, I'm going to worship God. Because those that must worship not in the flesh, but in spirit and in truth. If it's not spirit, then it's not God, because God is spirit. And so those that must worship, so you want to take away the flesh, which are the thoughts, the negative thoughts, what the devil brings around you, the names they called you, your past, your weaknesses, your flaws. Those are the flesh. You want to just focus on the spirit, because we have been made not a living soul, but a quickening spirit. Every human here is a quickening spirit, and God has made us so that worship can be easy. So you want to make a decision this evening to lift up your hands. You could be sitting, you could be standing, but just make sure that you're connected and you are attuned. Because when the sun sets free,

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0: Just imagine Jesus in the room right now. What would be your posture? If the same King who you are gathered to sing about is physically present in the room as we

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And the keyboard, you can keep playing. You begin to feel the touch of the Holy Ghost right in this place. Do not joke with this moment. He's touching people in this place. He's touching people in this place. He said he's touching people in this place. We are going to call the name of Jesus 7 times. And when we do that, he's going to start brooding like never before. Are we ready? Keep playing. We're going to scream the name of Jesus 7 times. And on the 7th time, you're going to feel completeness inside of you. Restoration. Are we ready in this room? Are we ready in this room?

0: Some meetings are not designed for fun. They are designed so that you will not live the same way you came. We are tired of converging and living the same way. Because until the believer is empowered, transformation will not take its course in the society.
1: This is Beach FM 105.5. The Bible said the word awaits the endless manifestations
0: of the sons and daughters of God. They are not awaiting the next president. Donald Trump is not the answer. The believer is the answer. But until we begin to get empowered, come to meetings like this, get empowered and go to our world in our different callings, in the different sectors, different industries, and we begin to establish Christ, change will not come. So when we come to meetings like this, we get empowered. We don't play with meetings like this. We get empowered and then we go out there. We step into the room and corruption flee. People are discussing evil and we step into the room, the Holy Ghost takes over. That's the kind of life the believer is meant to believe, to live. And so in moments like this, do not play with moments like this. Do not joke with moments like this. Peace. If you're here and you are saying yes to Jesus, I thought I was a believer, but now I know that I'm far from being it. If you're that person, the Bible said, if you're ashamed of me before men, I will be ashamed of you before my heavenly Father. You don't want to be ashamed of God, ashamed to stand with Christ just because you don't want people to laugh at you. Then be ready that on that day, he will see you and it will be as though he didn't know you. So if you're that one person and you want to know, you want to say, God, I want to reenact my relationship with you again. I want to know you deeper. Can you run to the altar? Do not be ashamed. We don't need everybody. The Western just that one genuine person that will say, today I take a stand. I want to live for Jesus. I want to live for Jesus. If you're that one person,

come to me. Come to me, all ye that are heavy laden. Come to me and I will give you rest. He said, all of you that are thirsty, come. Are there anyone in the room? Is there anyone in the room that still wants to come out? Do not be ashamed. Can we keep clapping for them? Can we keep clapping for them? If you're that one person, you want to come out and say, God, I want to know you. I'm going to sing a song over you. I'm going to sing a song over you, and Pastor will pray and lead you to Christ again. Before I spoke a word, you were singing over me. That's the love of Jesus.

0: I know you want to listen to, you want me to sing. Let's do that tomorrow. 5.5. Pastor, Rhythms Pastor, you can come up and you can come up and lead them. You can come up and lead them. I should sing the song. I'll sing it tomorrow. Tomorrow. Today and tomorrow. Don't go. I'm still singing over you. I'm still singing over you. Just let your heart not be troubled. You know, you don't understand why this is very important to me. I was once a Muslim. Yeah, that's why this moment is very important to me. Because I had this experience too. I walked to the altar. Nobody preached to me. It was music from my backyard. And I just told my mom that there's something happening somewhere. I love what I'm hearing. And we walked into that place and we never came out again.
1: Beach FM.
0: Never came out again. And let me tell you, it's not been an easy journey. Some days you get tired. But there's one thing that's most important. He said, nothing can separate me from him. And that's all that matters. You know, I tell people how salvation works. Once you get into the plane and the plane kicks off to start flying, even if you forget your phone at the foyer, you're not coming back to get it. You know that, right? Until you get to your destination. That's how salvation is. Once you get into Christ, you're trapped. You're not going anywhere. I can tell you, I'm an example. I've been trying to come out, no way. Nothing makes sense. You go to the club and it doesn't feel like it anymore. You come out, no.
1: The Western regions.
0: You sit around the guys,
1: dial.
0: You pick up the phone and you're trying to, there's no excitement anymore. Everything changes. And this is the honest truth. Everything changes. You try to indulge in that conversation, but it doesn't make sense to you anymore. You're wondering what is happening. You're trapped for life in Jesus. The Bible said that we are hidden in Christ. Colossians 3:3. And Christ in God. So there's a two-factor authentication. So before the devil tries to get you again after today, he must go through Christ. And Christ will take permission from God. And you know that can never happen. Because you are seated in Christ Jesus above principalities and powers. That's the truth. So just know that what you're out here to do today is for life. No going back. Yeah. And your name is written in the Lamb's Book of Life. You know, it's not like our teachers in school where you do wrong and they clean out your name. And then you do right again, they put back your name. God doesn't operate like that. He writes your name and it's gone. Because he sees tomorrow. Before he accepted you in the beloved, you already knew your hand. So you have nothing to worry about. You're secured in Christ permanently. And so I'm going to sing this song because Pastor said I must sing it. If not, I'll enter the next flight to Lagos today. You know, 2019, I had a near-death experience. I was electrocuted. And I thought I died. But something saved me. While that was going on, I didn't know what was happening. The only thing I knew to do was to scream Jesus. And when I screamed Jesus, we had an entire community blackout in 2 seconds. And what was shocking me,
1: this
0: left
1: is
0: me
1: Beach
0: and
1: FM, the power 5.5,
0: in 2 seconds.
1: More.
0: And when I went, when they took me to the hospital, the doctor said if I stayed another 2 seconds, that would have ended my life. And so for that 2 seconds, Jesus came in when I called his name. He showed up and everything was never the same again. And while I was in the hospital, while I was reminiscing on what Jesus did for me, this is why it's important for you to take Jesus serious. That's the only name I know how to call. I don't know any other name. While I was in the hospital, I just started to think about my life. This second chance I have is not for me anymore. And so I began to write, more than my mouth can testify. Right in that place.

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I know you know it. 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
2: Whether or not it is going to the president is the next question. The main proponent of that particular bill, Member of Parliament for Ningbo Prime, Prime Minister for Communication, who has also just said that you need an ID card to watch Pono, the Honorable Samuel Nate George, is my guest shortly. Then we will talk about the flood situation in Accra. A drop of rain in Accra causes stress in the whole country. On June 3rd, we were saved, but of course, it reminded us of what happened in 2015, 11 years ago. Well, there were possibilities that the same thing could have happened with just a spark. Thank God we were saved and we were saved. So we'll deal with that issue, how the perennial flooding can be dealt with by the country once and for all. And finally, President John Dramani Mahama would be lame duck, and I'm using that with a lot of reverence and respect. What that means is that he would be head of state, he'll be president, but power will start gravitating. You remember what happened to Akufo-Addo in the last days after Dr. Bawumia was chosen as flag bearer? Yes, that thing will happen because President Mahama will not be seeking, well, it's constitutionally barred from running again as president. The jostling for power within the NDC is getting out of hand. Yesterday, we saw a statement from the Ministry of Agriculture, which was a very scathing attack on the Ministry of Finance. Now, it is seen as a bureaucratic confusion or a complex matter of budgetary allocation. At least on the surface, that's how it looks. But deep down, there is a view that what we are seeing is actually a bigger picture, a presidential ambition gone very toxic, where the finance minister, who is believed or suspected to have an interest in being the flag bearer, is tightening the noose on other possible contenders, including Eric Opoku, Minister for Agric, who is also believed to be interested in running for flag bearer. Earlier, we had a similar concern relating to Haruna Idrisu, who is Minister for Education, also believed to be interested. Are these rumors true? Are they not? How would the NDC deal with them? That and more here on The Big Issue. I would want to hear your views on the matters arising on the show today. Send me messages on WhatsApp 0539-986-996. 0539-986-996 and 020-444-7033. 020-444-7033. That is the WhatsApp number. If you want to go on X, mention my handle at Umar Rusanda or at Channel One TV or at City973 and add the hashtag The Big Issue, and the world will get to appreciate and understand your views. I am Umar Hussain Damado. This is A Big Issue. I return with my guest in studio in a bit.

0: Radio on 97.3 CTFM and on Channel 1 Television. So this week, the much talked about, much anticipated anti-LGBTQI bill went through. In fact, it went through last week, but not without issue. There was a lot of coca, to borrow the local language. Eventually went through anyway. The Honorable Mahama Yarriga leading the charge for it to go through. Samuel George, who is the lead proponent, was not in town. The Honorable Reverend Ntim Fojo, one of the proponents, was in the chamber and he did Pontius Pilate on the bill. The bill went through anyway. The Honorable, Right Honorable Speaker, the Honorable Abansomana Kingsford Bagbin returned on Tuesday and said, no, this thing, no, it didn't go well. So we have to bring it back. The President himself spoke. He also wasn't very straightforward as to whether he would sign it or not. So the Honorable Speaker wants them to re-debate this bill. But is that even possible? A bill that is supposed to just go to the President. There's a quick summary that has been done by our reporter in Parliament, Nia Ikwe Okan. I want you to watch that briefly.
1: In the aftermath of the proceedings of the House on Friday, concerns have been raised as to whether the final text of the bill, incorporating all amendments agreed to during the consideration stage, was available to members in a manner that enabled them to fully appreciate the exact form of the final bill before the third reading and ultimate passage into law. I have also taken note of concerns expressed by some honorable members that amendments adopted during the consideration stage did not reflect the position taken by the committee, as stated in the conclusion of the committee's report, to wit, and I quote, "The committee, having carefully considered the bill, unanimously recommends," unquote, "its passage to the House." Unanimously recommends its passage to the House. Neither did the proceedings of that day convey the unanimity nor bipartisan understanding upon which the bill was initially promoted and deliberated upon. What is right must be done rightly. Honorable members, I call on Parliament to rely on the provisions of motions and the conventions of this House to go back to this historic and important bill and reconsider it in the way that is truly bipartisan to conform with the convictions and confidence of our people, the initiators of the bill. It is with this conviction that I invite honorable members to reflect on whether further consideration of this matter may better secure the confidence, unity, collective ownership of the bill, and respect of our faith, laws, and passion of the nation. Accordingly, I respectfully appeal to honorable members to reflect carefully upon the issues raised and to consider, in the larger national interest, the bipartisan character of the bill, the unity of the House and the nation, and the need to maintain the highest standards of procedural integrity, to revisit its decision on the third reading of the bill to permit a reconsideration of the final text of the bill and any amendments thereto.
0: So that's the Honorable, Right Honorable Speaker of Parliament, Alban Sumana Kingsford Bagby. So the thing he's asking to happen, can it happen? Should it happen? Is it legal? Is it a new thing? Is it even allowed? What should be the role of the President in this matter? Should the clerk to Parliament just send a letter? Can the clerk do that without the Speaker's approval and all of that? That's one of the conversations we'll be having here. Meanwhile, Minister for Communications, Amonate George, a co-sponsor of the bill, spoke to journalists at the 4th Inter-Parliamentary Conference on Family, Sovereignty and Values, and he says, send the bill to the President.
2: The Speaker's made an appeal. I've read the standing order since I saw the appeal. There's nothing in our standing orders for a rescission. when Parliament passes a bill, Parliament is functus officio. I think that the only role that Parliament has today is to transmit the bill to the President. When it goes to the President has indicated that he will want to have scrutiny of the bill. The Constitution spells out the steps the President can take to scrutinize the bill. He has a number of days after it's been transmitted to him to report back to the House and say, I have no objection. I'm signing it. I'm assenting to it. If he has an issue, he can write back to us and say, I have an issue with this provision, that provision. Parliament should reconsider it with his recommendations. He can't just give issues. He must make recommendations through his Attorney General. Or he can refer it to the Council of State for advice and notify Parliament that I've sent it to the Council of State. There's a number of days for all of this. I think the longest is the Council of State one, which takes 30 days for them to come back to him. If he has an objection, he has 14 days to indicate so. If he has no objection, 7 days to indicate so. I think that that's where we are. Parliament should transmit the bill, warts and all, irrespective of whatever drama may have conspired. Parliament has done its job because the art of a rescission of a passage of a bill is alien to our standing orders. Everything that we do in this House, Parliament is a house of rules. If it was, respectfully to Mr. Speaker, it's not a house of appeals, it's a house of rules. And so if there's no rule in the rule book that gives us room to do what he wants to do, I'm saying that there's still a room in there. The presidency can come back to us and say Parliament reconsider 1, 2, 3, and we'll have that debate on the floor and then send it back. And
3: the constitution allows for a motion to call for a rescission of a decision of the House.
2: No, not after a bill has been passed.
3: Passage of the bill is a decision of the House.
2: No, but once the bill, if you read the rules of the House, after third reading, Parliament becomes functus officio. Parliament has no role again to play. So once the bill, after the third reading, that's it. We have to transmit it. Let's transmit it. Let the presidency come back to us with any challenges that they have, if they have. The speaker can share with the presidency any further challenges that he has, if he has, and let Parliament reconsider. But that's the only route I see here for any reconsideration to happen.
0: Well, so that is the communications minister, but the issues that are arising as to whether Parliament can do anything at all following the passage of that bill. Now, the bill itself, has it been properly passed? That is a question that has been asked. The speaker thinks there were procedural errors that have to be dealt with, and as a result of those procedural errors, the bill has to be reconsidered. Is that alien to the rules? Is that possible to even be seen happening? And then if it will even be dealt with, how would that dealing with be done? That is a conversation. Is it possible to move forward with this bill? And would the bill get to the president for it to be signed, or it will suffer the same fate that it suffered in the last parliament? Let me bring in my guests. So let me first of all introduce my guests who will be joining me for the discussion this morning. I'll be joined by John Osai Kwapo. He's a political analyst, a research fellow with CDD. Duncan Amwa is executive secretary of COPEC. He will be joining me in studio. Musa Dankwa is executive director of Global Info Analytics. He is the one that the NDC people say he's causing them trouble. He should stop the thing he's doing. Lamtik Apanga is deputy CEO of the Gaming Commission. He is also in studio with me. Dennis Miracles Abuaje speaks for Dr. Mahmoud Baumia. He is a former DCE, former communications director. Miracle, good morning.
4: Good morning.
0: How are you doing?
4: How are we good?
0: But how are you named Miracle? Miracle is from a certain region that they give such names.
4: No, once you survive in a space where you have Honorable Sam George and Co as your political opponent, it's a miracle. So, you want to survive? Yeah.
0: So your father named you Miracle in anticipation that you would meet.
4: It's actually my mother who named me. She named me Miracles. In anticipation that I'll be able to survive.
0: No problem. I'll pray for you.
4: I survive with my own political opponent.
0: Let me introduce the Minister for Communication, Digital Technology, Innovation. That is minister, the title of the ministry is long. Please tell the president that we beg he should reduce the title. Last night we saw that they said they were going to do reshuffle. You wait, before that one. Let me introduce him properly. So, Member of Parliament for Ningo Prampram, used to be part of my district, then Dangbe West, Then they decided to seek independence and they left us. And they have more resources, so we are struggling. But we have a regional minister, so we're hoping that he can go and collect some resources from Nimo Pampa and Kame used to build us. He's also an Arsenal supporter. And many other things. Someone at George, Moye.
5: Yeah, okay. Correct. Inga Saminya. The money.
0: Inga Saminya.
5: Okay, you walk a bit on it.
0: Inga Saminya. Say more to a po, more to a po.
5: Take it, po. Lena, no, po. Look at you, Baba.
0: Bro, how is it going? Everything under control?
5: I got grace. I mean, I just found out this morning that years before I even found Miracles, his mother had a vision that because of me, she had to name her son Miracle.
0: Yeah, very important.
5: It shows that I'm a man blessed by God. If God can touch mothers to name their children because of me, then I bless God for his mercy and his grace.
0: You have no right of responsibility.
4: I'm not responsible. I'm glad I'm surviving.
0: You have no right of
4: responsibility. Thank you, Mama.
0: I want us to deal with a few issues, and then I'll bring my panelists in. We have the LGBTQ bill that has gone through. You are a very active voice. Then 2 days ago, you came in the news that the Enjoyment Brothers are having on the porn site. You want to prevent them from watching unless they come and show their face. I'll ask you to explain what the idea is. Mm-hmm. The small betting boys take the chill to that until you want to collect it from there. You say they have to bring ID cards. I'll ask you to explain. In fact, I think we should start with that one first. What are you seeking to do with that?
5: 2 days ago, I spoke, and good morning to our viewers and our listeners. 2 days ago, I was a facilitator. I presented on a panel at the 4th Interparliamentary Conference on Family and Values and African Sovereignty, which was hosted here in Accra. And I spoke on the threats to the African continent in the light of data sovereignty, digital advancement, and artificial intelligence. As part of my presentation, I spoke about the fact that my ministry was working through the Cybersecurity Authority to put together a memo to go to cabinet. And we're going to require age verification for access to X-rated sites. As well, we're working with the NIA and a few other agencies to also demand that for anybody going to access betting sites, you must show, you must prove age verification. I've seen a lot of the social media commentary, but Umaru, if you sit where we sit and you see the complaints that we get at the Cybersecurity Authority from parents, one of the things that broke my heart was a mother who came broken. Her 7-year-old son was addicted to pornography.
0: 7-year-old?
5: 7-year-old. And how he found a pornographic website was he was watching a children's cartoon. And you know, on YouTube, and at times these adverts come through with a link. And in trying, you know, the children try to skip.
0: Yeah.
5: And in trying to do that, he clicked on the link, took him to an X-rated site. The device was with him. He watched it. And he's been hooked. It's an addiction, 7-year-old. And so if we want to introduce protections for our children, we're not going to publish the list of everybody who is visiting an X-rated site. In fact, there are people who say that we should actually block access to completely to X-rated sites in the country. But for me, I think that anybody above 18 has the liberty and is old and of age to make their own decisions. And so that's why we're saying that, and this, what we are introducing is not new here. These X-rated sites come from Western jurisdictions. Mm-hmm. In the whole of Europe today, in the United States, in the UK, to visit any of these X-rated sites, they do age verification. So I struggle to understand why people think that in the advanced jurisdictions, where they claim their freedoms, where they claim that we should copy from, they've realized the damage that these X-rated sites have done to kids. In fact, in jurisdictions like Australia, they've gone beyond just demanding age verification. They're actually passing legislation. And the EU is currently considering legislation to ban children below the age of 16 from social media platforms completely. Because you see, Umaru, we're beginning to see medical reports, research, that shows the damage that screen time is doing to the minds of children. There is one statement that was made on the floor of the House in the last parliament. I haven't forgotten it. It was made by the then member for Ablikuma No, I think it's Okaikwin South or so, Sheila Bartels.
0: That's Okaikwin South.
5: Okaikwin South. Mm. She made a statement on the floor of the House on the effect of screen time on children. It's a statement that has stayed with me. Because it spoke about how the amount of screen time, and today, most parents, when your child is crying, the first thing you do is to give a screen to the child. And the, what it does to their cognitive development, what it does to the development of the child's brain. There's scientific evidence to show this. And the West is moving to protect their children. But as always, we think that we shouldn't be protected. When we want to put in protections, people think that we're trying to curtail their rights. We're not asking you, nobody's going to check your name or your face. We just want to verify your age. And today, the single source of truth that we have for national identification and verification is the Ghana card.
0: That's right. So Ablekuma North, rather, is
5: so
0: where Sheila Bartels was.
5: Exactly.
0: Her father was
5: from Ablekuma North.
0: So
5: yes.
0: It's not.
5: That was the statement. Okaikwin
0: South was Newman's
5: daughter.
0: Dakua.
5: Dakua, yes.
0: Yes.
5: I think the statement was made by Dakua and supported by Sheila Bartels. Both of them made that statement.
0: Very well. Okay.
5: Yes. And so, and it's a statement that has stuck with me, you know, because I thought that it was well researched and very. And now, as Minister, seeing what's going on at the Cybersecurity Authority, I think that the state has a responsibility to protect our children.
0: So
5: and,
0: the idea
5: and
0: is
5: protect
0: that,
5: them.
0: So the idea is that if the person puts their ID and they are below 18, the site will block them
5: so,
0: out.
5: So what it is once we do that mandation, the sites will have to integrate with the National Identification Authority.
0: Okay.
5: So when what you would require is your Ghana card number. You're not even uploading a picture or anything. It's your Ghana card number.
0: Okay.
5: Then once you upload your Ghana card number, what happens is a cross-check is done with your age, your date of birth on the Ghana card. And once that is done, it shows that, okay, the person is 18 and above. In some jurisdictions, they've actually gone to facial recognition.
0: Before you get
5: yes.
0: that.
5: Yes. Some jurisdictions have done that. That's not what we are suggesting.
0: In the U.S.
5: What we are interested in is not identity per se. It is age. It's age verification we are introducing, both for pornographic websites or X-rated sites and for betting sites. And I've seen those who say, oh, but there's a lot of porn on X. There's a lot of porn on Telegram. Well, in those on those platforms as well, when you open an account, there are certain age restrictions to opening of accounts there. I think some of them, you can't open an account if you are less than 15 years. So even there, there are thresholds. If you lie to go in there, that's on the parent. But at least as a state, we must take an effort to ensure that we put in the guardrails to ensure that our kids are protected at the very basis, base minimum.
0: In the U.S., what I see is that when you enter a bar, a pub, or a club, they would require an ID.
5: Yes.
0: But that's the physical one.
5: Yes.
0: I don't know that there's a virtual requirement like you have said.
5: There are a number of U.S. states, as a standard, there's federal law mandating it. There's about 13 or 14 U.S. states that are challenging the federal law.
0: Okay.
5: But in the rest of the states, they have aligned with federal law, where if you want to view X-rated sites, you actually need to show proof of age. Age verification is becoming a standard requirement across the world.
0: And you have Data Protection Authority under your ministry, so
5: yes.
0: that you are guaranteeing that the people who put their ID cards there, they will be protected.
5: Oh, absolutely.
0: Well, we don't want one day, Miracle will carry the list.
5: But you know what has shocked me
0: no.
5: is the number of people who seem to be ruffled by this thing. And I'm like, what's going on in this town?
0: Hey, you don't understand, eh?
5: No,
0: that is a sanctuary.
5: I can't understand.
0: Oh,
5: that.
0: No, you will not.
5: I'm trying to understand. Because the number of people who have actually messaged me privately to ask me, hey, so Jata, are you going to publish the names?
0: Uh-huh.
5: And I'm like, now, oh, how they say it?
0: But my question, though, is that you are now thinking of this, you take it to cabinet, but practically, is it possible? Because we have VPN where countries that have restrictions, they have a way they go around the internet and do their thing. How would you do that? Do you have the capacity?
5: There's always going to be a route for people who are mischievous. In the UK today, if you want to use a VPN, you can use a VPN and put yourself in Ghana, because Ghana has no such restrictions and still get access. But the point is, for a child, who is 7 years, like the example I gave you, 8 years, for that child to have a device and download a VPN onto that device.
0: That's a lot.
5: That's a lot of work.
0: It's not possible for the child.
5: The VPN is not free. The VPN requires a card to be able to pay to have a VPN. I'm not interested in adults. And so an adult who has their card and wants to set up a VPN to bypass, that's really not my concern. You're 18 and above, you make your decisions, you lay your bed, you sleep in it.
0: Okay.
5: But for a 10-year-old, an 11-year-old, and that's why I say that those arguments and those pushbacks, I've heard people make them, really, tell me how a 10-year-old has a bank card, a MasterCard or a Visa card, to be able to pay and download a VPN, subscribe to that VPN. Yes, they are smart kids, but it then comes to poor parenting. If your child can have access to a device, have access to your bank card, because again, how many bank children have bank cards?
0: Yeah.
5: So it means you have to get access to your father or mother's bank card. You know, the Miracle's mother named him.
0: Yeah.
5: Then the mother would have dropped her bank card for Miracles to take the bank card when he was 10 and then go and download a VPN and pay for it on his device.
0: That's a very bad mother. It means Miracle's mother is very bad.
5: Oh, please, I didn't say that. That is you.
0: No, this that is you. This is
5: hypothetical. That is you saying so.
0: Okay. So you've not gotten cabinet level approval yet.
5: We have to go to cabinet with a solid document, but I've announced the intention.
0: Okay.
5: I'm happy that, and you know, for me, I always say that before I go to cabinet, I would like to announce to the country what it is that I am cooking and allow stakeholders to make their inputs, because we're going to work with the Ministry of Gender and Children Protection as well, because this is about protecting the child.
0: Okay.
5: But you see, what people fail to realize is that the mandate of my ministry, and given the world today, my ministry is cross-sectoral.
0: Mm.
5: So whether you are talking about agriculture or even housing, there's always a technology aspect to it. And so our role cuts across multiple sectors, and so we are simply a facilitator.
0: Okay.
5: So this is about children, child protection, but it's on the digital platform, and that's where we step in and work on this.
0: Talking about testing the waters, you were also testing the waters with NITA, and your DG there has resigned. I'm sure you are very sad that he has resigned. The bill that you were working on, the NITA bill, what's up with that one?
5: Okay, so let me start with the resignation. The DG resigned end of March.
0: Oliver Kevo.
5: Yeah, end of March. It's not today.
0: Oh, okay.
5: I'm just seeing it running around.
0: Okay.
5: It's not today. And there's a reason why he resigned. The party had given an indication that anybody who held a certain level of position in government, CEO, minister, or deputy CEO, who intended to run in our party's internal contest, whether it was constituency, regional, or national, will have to resign from their position in government.
0: Yeah.
5: Mark Oliver Kevo has indicated for over a year now. He's a current regional chairman of the NDC in the Eastern region. He's indicated that he seeks to run for re-election. So it is not related to the NITA bill.
0: I get you. I hosted him last night.
5: Yeah,
0: so
5: he put in his resignation. But because of the transitional nature of work we're doing there, in April, I gave him a 30-day stay.
0: Okay.
5: Not as an official staff, but in a technical capacity.
0: Okay.
5: I have renewed that again to run till the end of June.
0: Okay.
5: So he's still at post, and that's why he's still engaging as acting director general of NITA, because we're doing a number of things relative to government licensing and transitions and all of that. And in the middle of that transition, a change in leadership is not necessarily the best. But I'm also awake.
0: You need him.
5: I'm also awake to the regulation that the party has given. So he cannot, he has his personal ambition, which is to remain as regional chairman, you know. And you cannot also say that we would deprive him of that opportunity. But there's a fine gray area in which we're operating, which allows for him to stay on, not in the capacity as an appointed person.
0: That means you are defying party orders. Party
5: not.
0: Says let the guy go.
5: He's resigned.
0: We've
5: accepted his resignation.
0: But you keep him.
5: But I'm keeping him. The party didn't say that if you are there in a technical capacity as a technical advisor to the minister, that you should resign.
0: So,
5: exactly.
0: So he's not the DG.
5: At the moment, he's not the director general because he's resigned from his post. But he's there in a technical advisory capacity.
0: And he resigned in March. So did you pay him for April,
5: no.
0: May? You said he resigned in March. So
5: March.
0: Did you pay him April, May, this month?
5: No, he's not been paid.
0: So doing pro bono.
5: In fact, Kevo did not get confirmed by his board.
0: Okay.
5: The process through the Public Service Commission in the whole period while he was there.
0: So he's acting.
5: So he had been acting the whole period.
0: Yeah, but for the next 3 months that he's worked, where he has resigned.
5: So he's not earning a salary as Director General.
0: Okay. And you are going to keep him to the end of June or to the end of the year?
5: Till we are done with our processes.
0: But that means he's essentially working and he's not supposed to be working.
5: Umaru, he's not Director General. There's no Director General. The President is going to be appointing a new Director General once we are done with the
0: Miracle.
5: Migration processes that we are in the
0: Miracle
5: middle of.
0: Say he wants to cross-examine one question.
4: No. I have two issues for you. You know, on the Pons item, I was almost for the IDT, but right now, I'm reconsidering. So it means that Umaru can use my ID to go and watch the tenant in my name.
0: But you said it's adults, he's not his wife.
5: So listen.
4: So you're saying that it's ID card number?
5: Yes.
4: So what it means is that if I land my hands on Umaru's ID number, that's all I need.
5: So, but that's why you should realize that right now, the Ghana card is being treated as a security document.
4: I agree.
5: And so the same way your passport, you keep your passport safe.
0: Your visa card.
4: No, ask for the number.
5: No.
4: Ask for number. Unless there's going to be verification.
5: Yes, there's going to be a verification.
4: Because normally, ask for number.
5: So normally.
4: I'll just create a database on number.
5: So you see, that's why we are doing the SIM registration again. And that's why we're doing the SIM registration right now on the back of the national ID card. And I explained to you when I explained the SIM registration process that for every activity against your Ghana card,
0: you'll be flagged.
5: You'll get an OTP to your registered SIM number.
0: So you can approve it.
5: So if I use your number, the verification OTP comes to the number associated with that Ghana card number for me to go through.
0: So you have to approve.
5: If I have taken your card and I've used it, the phone number that the OTP will go to is yours.
4: So there will be some OTP verification.
5: Yes.
4: Okay, that's good. The second concern is that.
5: No, wait,
4: I have a second concern. The second concern is so there will be a database
0: containing
4: a bucket of people who have gone to the site.
0: What's the name of the American?
4: And the Ministry of Communication that is headed by Honorable Sam George knows the list. And me, my name. Nah, man.
0: What we know, the American whose pals have been leaking lately, wasn't it?
4: Epstein. No, man. I'm against it.
5: Let's be very clear. The site that is doing the verification is the one that's in the verification, not the Ministry of Communication. One. Mm-hmm. Two. You see, when Miracle's mother named him Miracle,
0: yes,
5: it was not to protect him from Sam George. It was to protect Sam George from him. You know why? Okay. When I sat in this studio, the first thing he said to me was, Charlie, the ID thing for Ponodie, Charlie, do one, I support you.
4: I haven't denied it.
5: It is a miracle.
4: I have not.
5: Dennis, you are
4: relax. I haven't denied it.
0: Okay.
4: I said that I was for it.
0: Yeah.
4: Until now, he is telling me that he, Sam George, will have a database.
5: I have not said so.
4: So I will relax. It doesn't matter who you are. Verification, the data set somewhere. It's one of your people.
0: Government.
4: Is it that you or Yaya Kuku? Even worse.
0: Your fear is that you are not safe.
4: We'll have a database. That is the number of times.
0: So you have watched.
4: I am against it. It's not a good idea. I am against it.
5: If you know the watch, for the what's your problem?
0: This is a direct question.
5: It's a question. No, do you watch?
4: I don't watch it. I don't watch it.
5: So you are safe. You are
4: but you know sometimes.
5: Sometimes when you are scrolling on Instagram.
0: Like an SMEO child.
4: You often make mistakes and go press on side and say, hey, see, XFXX, do that like XXX. You go through X and press on side.
5: Dude, you the damn the one before.
4: No, but the point I'm making
5: is calling you for everything.
4: The point I'm making is that. The point I'm making is that I
5: principal for this one, come back
4: protection,
5: here.
4: The protection against children.
0: Yes.
4: But maybe we should find another way, not the IDs.
5: No.
4: Because the OTP I agree.
0: Once
4: there's an OTP, it means that even if you take my ID, you can't use it because it must come
5: it
4: to
5: must
4: you.
5: Come to you for
4: fair
5: for
4: enough.
5: Yes.
4: But that database where Yaya Kuku will have or whoever will have in the end. Please, I'm against for the record.
5: But how do you create?
4: No, Dennis.
5: But how then do you? How do you run? So you see, that's why the Data Protection Authority is very key in this. Sometimes the way data is stored is anonymized, is encrypted, such that you see, even when you enter your bank card details, when you go to all the websites, they don't, they are not able to.
4: Yeah, but the whole web
5: Wait, the point is that the whole web can decrypt. Was not encrypted. Let's be very clear. You see, when you enter your 16 digit number of your
6: which is
5: bank
6: also
5: card,
6: very long, by the time you're entering the
5: enter your 16 bank cards, you know, the last, the middle eight, the second string of four and the third string of four are always XXX. They are blocked.
6: Yeah.
5: So whoever is on the back and doesn't even see the full, because those are the security features. And you see, you don't have the decryption key. So for example, when it comes to Visa and MasterCard, it is Visa and MasterCard.
4: Okay. So in this one, who have?
5: And so in this case, the point I'm making here is this. You make the point that...
4: It's all about... The thing is that there are trust issues when it comes to data in Ghana. That's the point.
6: But there's a law that protects your data.
5: Miracles. You see, I mean, yes, there are things that at times we trivialize, but when it comes to data protection, in today's world, we need to, myself and you, because the NDC won't be in power forever. The NPP will come to power one day, whenever it will be. We must build the institutions that our citizens can trust, and we must build on the trust that we build in those institutions. Okay. With all the things that governments are doing, digital identity is critical. Okay. And at the base of digital identity is data protection. And so we must work together to build the trust and not bastardize those institutions.
6: Okay.
5: And the point I make here, Umaru, and I land here, is that, look, I hear you. You are scrolling through. Mistakenly, you click... Like the way Dennis and Jude normally mistakenly click on the site.
6: Jude Duncan and Dennis.
5: And when they click on it, the thing here is you don't get to watch. Mm-hmm. When you click on it mistakenly, the thing now asks you for ID. So if it was mistaken, you say, I declare, I won't give you my ID.
6: If you mistakenly put your ID card.
5: Then it asks you for OTP.
6: And you,
5: then
6: mistakenly?
5: You mistakenly put your OTP. Then this mistake
4: then
5: is
4: the data,
5: a miracle.
4: Then the data there with you.
5: Then this mistake is
4: then
5: a miracle.
4: Then the data with you. Then the data you go born
5: this mistake is a miracle.
6: Then you don't have a case. If you went through all those three, four steps.
4: No, maybe I'll be curious.
5: Then this mistake is a miracle.
4: Maybe I was just curious when I saw the thing. Then I said, oh, let me go see what.
6: You want to learn a new position.
4: Then the data there with
5: that. Then this mistake is a miracle.
6: Let's move on. So Nita, the bill, have you fine-tuned it now? Is it ready to be laid or it's still,
5: Yesterday we spent 5.5 hours with our four law firms, not just on the Nita bill, but on all the bills and civil society.
6: Okay.
5: Not just I don't know if I have their permission to put out, but we engaged one of the leading think tanks in Ghana. I gave them everything we're going to cabinet with, and they did. They did a 97-page review of the legislation.
6: Wow.
5: And we spent 5.5 hours with them yesterday, going through each one by one. Because what they did was they raised all their issues. And then what I did yesterday was, okay, this is you. These are the lawyers who did it. These are my director generals, my technical people, and this is me. Issue one, law one. This is issue one. They raised it. We addressed it. We showed them what the addressing is. And by the time we were done yesterday, I was accused of being too transparent as a government minister.
6: Oh.
5: Yeah.
6: Do you want to share the name of this think tank?
5: Imani Ghana.
6: Imani, okay. Imani Africa. They've got
5: Imani Africa, sorry.
6: Imani Africa. Okay.
5: And we had Franklin Cudjoe, we had Selon Brantia, we had Sichofe with us.
6: Okay.
5: And I'm extremely grateful to them. They did this work pro bono. They were very critical and very analytical. They raised issues. There were issues we agreed on. There were some, I explained to them why their amendments could not be carried along in the bill. But generally, we came to a consensus that we have the bills we looked at, the whole slew of 15, they basically said to us, this is fantastic. Some of the, on one of them, for example, the emerging technologies bill, they had suggested we make it a framework. And we, by the time we met yesterday, the lawyers had actually turned it into a framework.
6: Okay.
5: But then the conversation then came up. So on that one, for example, I raised the issue there yesterday that the National AI Strategy I passed has asked me to set up an AI council. But the Emerging Technologies Framework talks about an Emerging Technologies Council that oversees both AI, machine learning, and other things. So AI is a subset of emerging technologies. With the mandate from the National AI Strategy, what then becomes of the Emerging Technologies Council? So the lawyers are to sit back and come back to us with three scenarios of how we can marry. But on the Nita bill, largely, I mean, all the issues that have been raised, like I did in the stakeholder engagement, have been addressed. In fact, yesterday in the meeting,
7: Some of the lawyers thought that I was being too soft and that we should regulate everybody who operates in the space. Okay. And my argument is simple. We will regulate in an incremental manner. For now, the regulation and the mandatory regulation will be for individuals operating in the government ecosystem and in critical information infrastructure.
6: So soon you take it to parliament, or it's still...
7: No, I'm not going to go to cabinet.
6: You have to go to cabinet.
7: I'll go to cabinet, AG, and then parliament. Yeah.
6: Okay. Since you mentioned AI, I just remembered that you had an AI girlfriend or appointee or intern or deputy. Is it okay? What was her name?
7: Aku.
6: Aku. And how is she doing?
7: Aku is doing fine. Aku is still in development.
6: Because she failed with like the team field, Dr. Bamia, at the
7: end. Oh, no. Aku didn't fail.
6: It was similar.
7: No. Aku, we had a very fantastic conversation.
6: The Ghana
7: The
6: thing that was
4: the man's AI has told him, what has he got to do Baumia 2 years?
6: But okay, so it happened 2-3 years ago. I'm worried that something that happened 2 years
4: ago. I used it 3 weeks ago. It's
6: the airport one.
4: Yes.
6: But did you see the Sam John one?
4: I didn't see
6: Aku fail me.
4: Oh, the one that he was talking to. Yeah. Oh, no, the one that was talking to.
7: But he failed me how?
6: She refused to respond.
7: Who said she refused to respond?
6: That's the video I saw.
7: No. Wow. She responded to every single question. But you see, that's the thing. It was not supposed to be mechanical.
6: Okay.
7: It was meant to be a conversation. And that's what we did. There were conversations. I brought in my deputy minister.
6: Yes.
7: At a point in time, the president even quipped and said, do I want him to fire my deputy minister so that Aku becomes... It was all part of the conversation.
4: It means that Aku really is not smart yet. Because we all saw the video.
7: No, what do you mean?
4: She wasn't responding to you.
7: No.
6: At the point, the video I saw, it looked as if she was not responding.
7: No. So there were times I spoke to her, and I would admit that there were latency issues with the internet connectivity.
6: Okay.
7: Because don't forget.
4: As in Rich Samuel, there'd be latency. As in Deba Omiya, they share where they laugh.
7: Oh, but
4: the laptops
7: are being used in all our learning centers.
6: Okay, so this is the codest thing is working. It's real.
4: The airport is being used now.
7: In three weeks.
4: Shami
6: Mabese, DC they gave you that one safe. Yeah, let's leave it.
4: No, but they come before that.
7: See, now he's getting violent.
4: Before that, the communications minister.
6: I'll let you respond to him before he leaves. No, I'm engaging for just
4: and
6: a
4: he's
6: minute.
4: Explaining. Mm. That's what I'm saying. He's still explaining. But he thinks that Baumia cannot explain why the gates at the airport didn't open in 20 seconds. But he has the explanation for Aku. That's all I'm saying. That as comms minister, then ranking minister, he ought to have known that what happened with the gate with Baumia was just technology as it's happening to him today. I just want him to say, yeah, maybe
6: so
4: I was wrong.
6: Apologize or,
4: no, no, you don't have to apologize. Everybody knows it now.
6: He should withdraw the...
4: No, he doesn't have to. I'm just saying everybody knows it now that he was just doing politics. That's what I'm saying. You know, come and explain again, you watch.
7: So have you also just done politics?
4: No. In fact, I haven't blamed you. I'm only saying that you've just experienced something
7: By the time I leave this studio, the fact that I'll still be alive will be a miracle.
6: Let's make progress. So, there's another thing I wanted to just follow up before.
7: Yeah.
6: The Ghana card registration.
7: Yeah.
6: Is it Ghana card registration?
7: SIM registration.
6: SIM registration, yes. What's up with that one?
7: So, we're going through the process of procurement. In fact, just yesterday we received a clearance from PPA. To now start the procurement process. So we're now going to do the procurement for the SIM registration platform and then the CIR platform. And then we're also currently at the Attorney General's with the drafters to fine-tune. We got cabinet approval on our ally because I'm saying that we need to have a proper legal regime to do the registration. I don't want to do it based on the ministerial fiat. Okay. The ally is at the AGs. We're hopeful that by the time we'll be done with the procurement processes for the platform, we would have finished with the Attorney General, laid the ally before Parliament, had it matured, and then I'm hopeful that sometime before end of year will be in a position to go.
6: Very well. Now let's talk about the anti-LGBTQ bill. You are part of the people who brought it before the last parliament. It went through, it never got to Jubilee House. For some reason, I think it got to Akwa Aji, Sankara, and then it remained there. This one, it has not even left parliament yet. You were not in the chamber when it was debated, but you followed the debate, and now you are back. Has that bill, based on everything you know in parliament, you've been in parliament since 2017, based on everything you know about parliament, would that bill be said to have properly gone through? Or, like the Right Honourable Speaker said, there are procedural issues that have to be ironed out first before it's transmitted to the president?
7: Well, I mean, there's nobody who has his head properly screwed on who are questioning the wisdom and knowledge of the Right Honourable Speaker. In fact, I've been on record to say that the Right Honourable Speaker is an embodiment of Ghana's fourth Republican Parliament. He's been there from day one till today. However, that does not mean that everything that the Right Honourable Speaker says is sacrosanct. That's why it's a democracy. That's why everybody has an opinion. I've taken my time to go through the standing orders, and I do not see any that's why the speaker made an appeal. He didn't give a directive. The speaker is not known to make appeals. The speaker is known to give directives.
6: Yeah.
7: And he always fortifies his directives with appropriate standing orders.
6: Yeah.
7: On this day, he didn't give a directive because there's no standing order to back it. He made an appeal. But again,
6: that's whether you listen to it as a house or not.
7: But the thing is, the house is a house of rules. Parliament is guided by his rules. And so even if I am minded to grant the appeal of the Right Honourable Speaker, under what standing order am I coming under?
6: But when they say you are master of your own rule, it means that you can change your own rules.
7: Yeah, we are masters of our own rules. But the question is, what really are we trying to cure? What

0: how many of the eight were always in the room? How many of them? When we did the earlier consideration, in Team Fojo, how many times did he speak on the floor? When we did the real consideration and the issues
1: he was,
0: were...
1: He was afraid. Was deputy minister. You want him to lose minister.
0: I am a minister today. Mm-hmm. I'm a minister today. I'm still leading the charge. Okay? So, I have spoken voice. First, when we did the previous thing, it was largely myself and Afenyo. In fact, the opposition to my positions on the bill and the Nanado were led by Afenyo Makin and Ayimedu.
1: Yeah.
0: It wasn't in Team Fojo. And so my point is, if today you had signatories to the bill, like in Team Fojo, in the room, and they made their positions, and the amendments have been made. The amendments, the question I ask is, what fundamentally is flawed? They say we've watered down the bill. Show me what portion of the amendments, and all of this is on clause 9.
1: They say you are not tight on promotion, which is really the reason, because LGBTQ as an act has long been proscribed since 1961 in the Criminal and Other Offenses Act. So what you were supposed to proscribe now is a promotion, and that the reason this matter even came to the fore is because some people were deliberately pushing this through our textbooks and setting up safe havens and all of that, and that you, for some reason, because of fear that there'll be international repercussions, decided to take their promotion out and just let the thing.
0: Umaru, which part of the amendments takes out the promotion? Then in the clause 9, I think about 8 explicit exemptions we've stated. In what we submitted as sponsors to Parliament, we said subject to the Constitution, and then proceeded. Now, I tried to go through from memory. The first exemption we've stated there is legal advice and legal services. The question is, if today someone is accused of an offense under the Act, does that person have access to legal counsel? Should that person get legal advice? What does the Constitution say about anybody who is charged? That they are innocent until proven guilty.
1: Okay.
0: And that they have access, that the right...
1: So that's already settled, isn't there?
0: Yes, but you see...
1: On
0: you
1: the
0: see,
1: academic one, for instance, the question has been raised. Mm-hmm. If an academic decides that I am doing LGBT things and I'm stating in there that now gender is no more male and female, but gender also includes all the other lists, and I put it in a textbook, and NACA approves it, and it goes through the school system like we have seen in the past, that is academic platform being used to promote LGBTQ, and that you have

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1: Oh, yeah.
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0: committee. You have new members of parliament in the plenary who have all made inputs into the bill. It is impossible to say that you would deny members of the ninth parliament an opportunity to make an input into a bill before that parliament.
1: So right now, you are saying that this bill has been properly passed and it should proceed to the president.
0: As far as I'm concerned, what parliament has to do is to transmit it to President Mahama. When we transmit it to President Mahama, if there are any challenges, and this was my same position in February, in March 2024, when the cease and desist letter was issued by the executive secretary to the president at the time, I said, no, what you must do is accept the bill and go by the dictates of the constitution. Come back to us in 7 days. That's what the constitution says. Yeah. In 7 days, come and tell us I will sign the bill.
1: Oh, I will not.
0: If you will not sign, you have 14 days. Mm-hmm. In 14 days, tell us what you have a problem with. And then submit recommendations to deal with those problems for us to review. If Parliament and us as sponsors refuse and disagree with you, we would refuse your amendments as the president and subject it to a vote of the House.
1: Okay.
0: If we have 2/3 of parliament, we overrule the president and it goes back to the president for him to sign without any further room for him to make any objections. Okay. Or the president can refer it, especially when it is on matters of culture, chieftaincy, and religion, to the Council of State. They have a 30-day window.
1: Okay.
0: My point is simple. Parliament should transmit the bill to President Mahama. President Mahama has indicated already at Chatham House
1: that
0: he's ready, but he thinks that there needs to be scrutiny.
1: Yeah.
0: He's going to hand the bill over to his Attorney General and his legal counsel, Marietta Brew. They will give him advice. Upon the advice, if they say that, look, the terms of the bill are okay, he would indicate that he will sign.
1: Okay.
0: If they think that they have reservations, he should write back to Parliament and we would debate his reservations.
1: Very well. Okay.
0: And so if Mr. Speaker has any such reservations, I think that it will be fine to channel it through that, because that's the route that Parliament has now.
1: Not to bring it back and you cannot
0: do a fourth reading. No.
1: It's not possible.
0: And we can't reverse third reading. Well.
1: Thank you so much. It's been great having you. Before I let Dennis respond to your issues, if, for instance, my account mistakenly posts and says LGBT team, my Facebook, can you help me restore it?
0: I'm going to use your platform to throw an open challenge to the Honorable Alexander Afenyo-Markin.
1: I said me.
0: No, wait. I know the question you're asking. I've seen the comments he's made saying that his account was compromised.
1: Yes.
0: The Cybersecurity Authority of Ghana is willing to support him to run an investigation and will be able to determine if truly his account was compromised or if he made that post. If he really and truly believes that his account was compromised, he should file a formal complaint with us. We'll carry out an investigation, identify where the compromise came from, and make sure that they face the true rigors of the law. But if that account was not compromised and that post was done by him, he will not be able to file that complaint.
1: You doubt him? Do you?
0: I have debated the Honorable Afenyo-Markin on the floor of the House. His position in February 2024 aligned with the dictates and words in that post. In fact, what I see in Tim Fodjo in the screen on the screen now washing his hands off.
1: Mm-hmm.
0: Afenyo also washed his hands off and said that any law that we were passing in that manner, and it's there, the records of Parliament are there, as majority leader. He washed his hands off and said that as far as he was concerned, the bill we were passing in 2024 February was an assault on a group of people. That's the same, those were the same words in the tweet that came out. So, but I'm saying that there's still every likelihood that his position has changed.
1: Okay.
0: And now he believes in the dictates of the law. And some unscrupulous element may have chosen to do mischief by compromising his account. The Cybersecurity Authority will be willing to assist him to carry out an investigation to determine the compromise, the nature of the compromise, and remedial actions that have
1: Someone
0: to be taken.
1: Someone sent me a message saying, please ask Honorable Sam George if he did the same for the president when his ex-account was compromised. Do you remember that?
0: Yes, the president filed a formal complaint with us in March 2025 when his account was compromised.
1: Okay.
0: The presidency filed a formal complaint with my cybersecurity authority, and we immediately triggered action to make sure that we restored it and found and worked on where the source of that compromise came. We did that for the president. And that's what I'm saying, that you the president of the country in March filed a formal complaint with us. I'm calling on the minority leader, if his account was also compromised, to file a complaint, and we'll do the same thing. Okay. We'll extend the same courtesies to him.
1: Jones Adboinla says, I think we are all aware about the effects of uncontrolled social media on our children. Therefore, every measures that will be taken to protect our young ones are welcome. All the noise about the LGBTQ confusion is because the MPP couldn't do it, and now they realize the consequence if the NDC should pass the bill. This one says, please, may I know, before you get access to Pono, you need to use your Ghana card. Is it biometric or the ID number? If it's just the ID number, anybody who knows your ID number can use it without your knowledge, especially smart children. Okay, I think Dennis has already asked that question.
0: Yeah, this question came OTP. From Dennis. It came from Dennis. Dennis sent it to the person. He didn't know he was going to.
1: Dennis, I'll give you just 3 minutes.
0: You know, he's been on his phone. He's texting messages to people that, send to
1: Umaru.
0: He's activating camera. He's calling his people to come. Unfortunately, what matter? The way they slept at the polls, on December 7, 2024.
1: You've activated 5K men to send me messages against them, George. You see your life. I'm giving you 3 minutes.
0: Oh, so he says he was activating people's forum.
2: I'm for the people with the people.
1: I'm giving you 3 minutes. If there's anything you want to respond to the minister before he leaves, he has to go to
2: the LGBTQ issue. I'll deal with it when we have our turn.
1: Okay.
2: Have a whole, you know, points to make. First of all, the minister owes the Ghanaian people and the former president some apologies. I'll deal with that later.
1: Which former president?
2: He will never do it.
0: What apology? Apology for
2: what? You will make my point.
0: No, apology for
2: he will never do it. He will never do it, but I'll make my point. I don't want to jump it.
0: I'm leaving.
1: No, Lantik will be here.
0: I want to understand what.
2: Unless you're going to give me time.
0: What do you want me to apologize?
1: Can you just mention the headline?
2: No.
0: Mention what you need me to apologize for.
2: I would not do as he wants in his way. If you give me,
0: you are referencing me. You said
1: he's going to.
2: So I'll make that point. I said I will do it in my own time. Unless if he has time, he can say.
0: He doesn't want me to be.
2: No, it's because I don't want to jump it.
0: Say to me what I should apologize for.
2: Would you give me the 10 minutes to make my point? Then I'll.
1: No, I don't give it
2: then
1: no,
2: let's
0: to say what I need to apologize to President Akufo-Addo for. He doesn't need 10 minutes. If you state it is something that I should apologize for, I will apologize for.
2: No, please. Okay. You have the chance. So, when you hear me later on, you want to respond, you can respond.
1: Oh, but I just say for him to respond.
2: But I think the only thing I'm saying now is that Afenyo doesn't have to report anything to him.
1: He's the boss there.
2: If he knows how to investigate, you go and investigate the state website that were compromised last week or last 2 weeks.
0: All of them have been recovered. We've investigated them.
2: Afenyo too has recovered his account. So why are you asking
0: to prove to you, the agents?
2: In order for him to prove to you that his account was compromised, he should come and report to you first. What are you talking about?
1: Okay.
2: His account was compromised. But he doesn't need to prove anything to you. Have you told us who compromised the website? Publish it.
0: The ministries that were affected knew who.
2: So publish it. But it's a public institution. Why don't you want
0: put
2: to publish it?
0: Put in an RTI request.
2: Why don't you want to
0: put
2: publish
0: in an RTI request?
2: I will put it in. But Afenyo is a private individual.
0: He's not a private individual.
2: What is he?
0: He is the minority leader in Ghana.
2: He's not in government.
0: No.
2: Oh, please.
0: Umaru, let's be clear. Let me do this. The leadership of the house.
2: NSA teacher for you now, so you're private. Teachers are NSA teacher for you now, anyway. What are you talking about?
1: Let me hear his reasoning.
0: The leadership of the house.
2: I'm the one speaking.
1: I know.
2: No, he's not hijacking my time.
1: No, he's not hijacking.
2: Let me finish my point.
1: Hold on.
0: He knows I'm going to expose.
1: I want to
2: know what his exposure is. I'm telling you that.
1: Gentlemen,
2: it is not my minority leader's account.
1: I am actually.
2: It is not minority leader's account. It is not, please.
1: I'm actually on your side.
2: No, let me end. It is not MPP's account. Mm-hmm. It is not minority leader's account. Mm-hmm. It is not an official account of the minority in parliament.
1: It's his personal account.
2: What are you talking about?
1: Okay,
2: he doesn't have to report anything to you.
1: No problem.
2: He's recovered his account.
1: Okay.
2: Go and prosecute those who compromise the ministry's account.
1: Okay.
2: That is what you are supposed to
1: do. What he said is accurate.
0: Umaru.
1: It's the private account.
0: Umaru. Mm-hmm. You asked me about the president's account.
1: Yeah.
0: Was that Twitter account presidency of Ghana or
2: but the who cares about that? Account? It's business.
0: It's a personal account.
2: Who cares about that?
0: The office he occupies and the fact that he conducts official business
1: using that
2: it is his choice to report it to you. Afenyo doesn't have to report it to you.
0: Afenyo.
2: It could even be from you. We don't trust you. So what are you talking about? We should come and report to the same thing to you. You could have been the one who even compromised Afenyo's thing.
1: In fact, I have always held that
2: my suspicion is that it was the NDC who actually did that to Afenyo. That is my suspicion.
0: Is it the same way he and his
2: I don't have a right to hold that as
0: prison. Oh, no, you're free.
2: Can't you do it?
1: Were you doing it in the past?
2: He was doing it even in opposition. See, go to his account.
3: You see why they want to join us on the communications ministry by hook and
2: crook. Go to.
1: Dennis, wait. You are saying that Esla also was sitting there as minister and Samuel was running the ministry.
2: No. Minister for communication doesn't control how people hack into systems. What are you talking about? United States of America has been there when people have tapped into their system to steal COVID money.
1: I am saying that
2: Sam George cannot stop hacking in Ghana.
1: Sam George, they say he's agri or something.
2: No, you are not understanding. I'm saying that he cannot stop hacking. It means that Sam George can be scrupulous and use some unscrupulous people to actually hack people's accounts. I have my strong suspicion that Sam George or somebody could be behind the Afenyo thing. The point I was making about public officers,
0: and maybe people don't know, and it happened when we were in the minority. The five people who sit in the front there, both majority and minority, they are treated as government ministers. Their salary is different from the rest of us MPs. They get, apart from the car loan we all take, they get vehicles and police protection. At a time when regular MPs didn't have police protection, the leadership on both sides had.
2: Minority Facebook account.
0: Afenyo conducts government business, minority parliamentary business on that account.
2: No, it's wrong. So it's poor governance. It's one of the most workers government. If you, Sam George, you want to communicate to us, Dennis, don't go and use the Jata account,
1: Dennis,
2: and come and tell me that it's an official account.
3: Hold on.
2: Afonso's account cannot be determined.
3: No, I am saying that
2: Afonso hasn't told you he's using his account for his
0: official.
2: That is his personal views. No. On his personal account.
0: So when he's holding his press conferences and he streams them on that page.
2: Yes, he's using that account as one of the platforms. You cannot use your Sam Jata George account to come and communicate official business to us.
1: Donald Trump can't do that. Donald Trump is president of the world's most powerful country.
2: Yes.
1: He uses his
2: personal social media. He can do that. But that does not represent the official position.
3: What you're talking about is not social media.
2: That does not represent official position.
0: If you or any of our viewers understand the logic that miracles that Dennis has just put out is a miracle.
2: No, but if you don't understand,
3: because
2: if you don't understand,
3: he tells you, oh,
2: if you don't understand, then that's the beginning of our problem. That Sam Jata George, who goes to even cry on his Facebook wall, is telling me that I should
0: go to his Facebook wall.
2: I'm just making a point that I should use his Sam Jata George Facebook wall, that he writes anything at all he feels. Writing Arsenal, writing Tottenham, anything, I should take it as official. Then we are in big trouble.
0: No.
2: We are in a big governance crisis.
3: That is why you can't do that.
2: You shouldn't do that. We don't care about you. We care about your communications ministry, not you. We don't care about you.
0: No.
2: Don't use your personal account to communicate official positions to us.
0: I don't use my
2: own on the platform.
3: A formal official.
2: If you think you should do that, then we are in trouble. If you think we should do that, then we are in trouble.
1: Dennis, but you see, I'm having a difficulty appreciating you. You acted as director of communication of the vice president, even though for flag bearer purposes. Mm-hmm. You use your social media to write a lot of things. President Akufo-Addo, his handle at N-A-Akufo-Addo, he uses it to communicate a lot of information.
2: There is nothing wrong with that. Listen to me. I am telling you that there is a big distinction between your personal social media handle and the official social media handle. Social media is a platform. I can share it, give it to you to share, but when you want to validate the veracity of it, you don't come to the personal wall
0: of Felix Kwacho Fosu's page.
2: No, you don't do that.
1: I am saying that
2: it is one of the platforms that you can use to amplify official documentation. That does not represent official position. Okay. If you think you should use your Sam Jata George account, then we are in trouble.
1: Thank you so much.
2: It's a work governance principle.
1: Thank you, Dennis. It's like saying that you can use samjorge@gmail.com
2: to do anything because it's yours.
1: Let's leave it
2: Who told you this?
3: You see, you can trivialize it, but I'm telling you the truth.
2: Your Sam Jata George account cannot be used to communicate communications.
1: Dennis, I want to sign off my minister.
2: That's
1: Honorable Minister, thank you so much for taking time off your busy schedule this wet Saturday morning to join us on The Big Issue. We are most grateful.
0: The way you keep stressing on the wet, well, I'm grateful as well, and thank you so much. I've survived some logic for some time, and it's a miracle that I'm walking out of here on skate. At least the water bottle in front of him got assaulted.
1: Say hello to him. Say hello to the people of Lekomuno for me.
2: We thank God he survived.
0: Lekomuno Mambi. Mangame.
1: I wish you all the best. Thank you so much.
0: Thank you so much.
1: This is a big issue on Channel 1 Television on 97.3 CTFM. The Honorable Samuel George is taking leave of us. Dennis Miracle Abuaji is still with me. I have a few more people joining us on the panel. Please stay.
4: You don't use

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0: on Channel One Television. Just gone by, we had the Minister for Communication. Let me now introduce my other guest in studio. Lamtik Apanga is Deputy CEO of the Gaming Commission. Lamtik, you're welcome.
1: Very much.
0: Musa Dankwa is Executive Director of Global Info Analytics. You're welcome, Musa.
2: Thank you.
0: Dankalamo will be joining us, and I still have with me Dennis Miracle Abuaji. So let's start off. We've had a conversation around someone, I think George. He has mentioned a number of things, but I think the bigger one is the LGBTQ matter. Dennis, the issue happening in Parliament, do you see it as a delay tactic? And your party didn't agree with the bill as far. So are you happy that the Speaker has intervened? How are you going to deal with this matter, considering that the Speaker's request is seen as unlawful to an extent?
3: So Maru, thank you, and good morning to my senior brothers here. See, the reason why I needed time to talk about this LGBTQ is because there's history. And Sam George and a few of the NDC friends are trying to deflect the issues and taking the conversation out of context because they know what it does to them. No pretense here. If there is one single thing that catapulted the NDC into power in 2024, LGBTQI will be part. In fact, if you should pick the five things that catapulted them and gave them a certain high level of goodwill, it will be LGBTQI. They lied about it. They did propaganda about it. They spun the issues on LGBTQ.
0: What did they lie about?
3: I'll come to it. Mm-hmm. So bad so that at some point, even if you are minding your business and you're polling station chairman of MPP, you are seen in a certain light. Even at the time when there was a bill that was proposed by both sides of the house. And that is why I find it extremely hypocritical. When the NDC, especially Sam George and his friends, want us to make it look like it's okay, a law has been passed, let's just move. It's dangerous. And it's marks of a group of people who are not interested in anything in this country but just politics. I'll tell you why. We're all in this country. When something started going on around the country, you wake up in the morning, some people have mounted billboards, some people are flying flags. In fact, let me remind you, probably refresh your mind. What brought the heat in this conversation was when a certain office was set up
0: around Hacho
3: on LGBTQI. That is what actually sparked the conversation. And then eventually brought the whole country around a certain bill. Nobody from the MPP side, or let me say the MPP, I won't say nobody, MPP and NDC made up a lot of people, but the MPP as an organization and government has never for once been against the LGBTQI bill. There is no record of the president or any minister of state or even members of parliament as a group saying that as for us MPP, we're against the bill. None. In fact, for the record, the bill was not championed by Sam George. It was championed by Sam George and other members of parliament, including MPP members of parliament.
0: One MPP member?
3: Yes. I mean 2024.
0: Seven
3: others. Yes, then the bill was put in parliament. When the bill was put in parliament, members from both sides expressed views. In fact, lawyers from the NDC side actually expressed certain views on the LGBTQI bill. I was on TV3, I remember, and I told them that I am for anything that ensures that my little child is not exposed to this nonsense. However, I am against certain clauses in the law that criminalizes you, Umar Resander, and I being sent on an assignment in Tamale and want to go and sleep at Modern City. Our money, we want to save one and use one, and we are going to be charged for some crime. I was against that. I was against so many other aspects of the law. That is what everybody heard us talk about. Not just me, other citizens of the country said that there are certain aspects of the law that includes even how lawyers can conduct themselves when it comes to issues of LGBTQI, how civil society organizations, how experts can talk about the matter. Because in that law, as it was passed in 2024, or as it was being discussed in 2024, included things that did not make sense. Not once did Sam George acknowledge this legitimate concerns of these people. All he said was that pass the bill. And people kept saying the bill is dangerous. This morning, when you asked him a question about the experts, the water down on experts and why they have removed it and made it an exemption, he had his response. He said that, oh, but there's a NACA law and there's something in our directive principles of directive state principle policies that actually frowns on certain values, and so he makes up for it. Sam George, in 2024, when his attention was being drawn by Richard Sky and Co., that there are laws in this country, as you mentioned earlier, that already are against this LGBTQ thing. Do you know what he said? He said, if you think these laws are there, then why do you have a problem in aggregating and consolidating all of these different laws into one law? But you see, today, he's referencing a NACA law, which is separate, and saying that that could be used, using constitution to control experts and their views on LGBTQI. So that is where our concern is at the moment. Because based on these things, which were legitimate concerns, which today you agree with, you went on the street of Accra and called another Danko Akufo-Addo the Tumutu man. Those were the words you used. Tumutu man. You called MPP Tumutu party. You went to Assin North and even mean miracles that I love girls, love women, and when I see women,
0: men Kennedy,
3: no, like you and like myself and Umaru, the way we see women and we are
0: no. Continue.
3: All of a sudden, because I'm MPP, when I step out, people like Sam George and Co have made it look like all of a sudden, I'm gay. That is how bad the situation was. And that is why some of us will not allow Sam George and Co to take the conversation out of context.
0: But what have they
3: now
0: done?
3: Wait, mm-hmm. Relax. Mm-hmm. Now, fast forward, the law was passed in the midst of all the concerns that were raised. The law was passed. Without Sam George and Co acknowledging these concerns by Richard Sky, Amanda, Gajeko and Co. Without they acknowledging, they passed the law. And he passed the law with so much grin and excitement and said that it must be punitive. In fact, I have a video of Sam George here saying that even that law that we passed is not punitive enough. And that when he goes to Uganda, even Museveni, what's the name?
0: Yoweri Museveni,
3: that is not like, has even passed a law that includes death. And that our law is not even punitive enough because Uganda has death as part of the punishment. Now you come into office. Now let me even put, before I even get there, the law has been passed. When the law was passed, immediately the law was passed, Richard Sky went to court. And Richard Sky went to seek certain reliefs. The reliefs were clear. One of the reliefs sought to block parliament from even transmitting the bill to the president. One of the reliefs they were seeking to. When I read the Supreme Court ruling this morning, it was quite clear. Now, the president at the time was written to, and there's this season, there's this letter I keep hearing them saying, making it look like Akufo-Addo didn't want to sign. Akufo-Addo never anywhere said that he wasn't going to sign the law. He never said it anywhere. Akufo-Addo never said anywhere that he had a personal opinion on the law. The Attorney General wrote to the president, which is in the season, there's this letter, telling him that, Mr. President, I have been served with an application that is seeking to bar me and you from attempting to assent to the LGBTQI bill, which is true, the Richard Sky application. And there is also an application, the same application is also seeking to bar Parliament from even transmitting the law to you. Mr. President, my advice to you, and you are a lawyer, my advice to you is that, you are a law student. My advice to you is that when there is such application, you are preemptively barred from taking any action on the matter.
0: So don't touch it.
3: Remember, if you read the Richard Sky application, it was preemptive.
0: Yep.
3: In fact, the Supreme Court judges said it, that he was only preempting, that if he doesn't act, the thing will be transmitted. So the Attorney General wrote and advised the president. All the president did was to write to Parliament, the Speaker. Remember, Parliament is also laws of their own, and said that this is what my Attorney General has advised me on. My advice is that me, I'm not going to flaunt on the laws, because I'm being barred now by this application. So don't transmit to me. Remember, Parliament was not under obligation to listen to the president. And that's something that people also refuse to realize. And they put the entire thing in Akufo-Addo. Akufo-Addo only wrote to you that don't transmit to me. The laws allow you to transmit your bill when you finish to me. I am only drawing your attention to what the Attorney General has told me and what the laws are. You could have ignored my letter because that is not, you are not the only obligation to
0: still transmit
3: it to me. So that if it gets to me and I refuse to sign, then I'll be held responsible for it. When the letter was sent to Parliament, the Speaker of Parliament did not transmit the bill to the President. So as at 2024, 7 December, Akufo-Addo had received no bill from the Parliament of Ghana. And yet, Sam George and his people, till date, made it look as if Akufo-Addo refused to sign a certain bill. As it stands now, has Mahama received the bill?
0: No.
3: How can we say Mahama has refused to sign the bill?
0: His secretary did not write to say, don't bring it to me.
3: Because there's been no injunction served on the secretary.
0: Was it necessary for the secretary to have written to Parliament to say, don't send it to me?
3: Yes, it was very necessary.
0: If you know that the procedure is that when you pass a bill, you bring it, you should have written when the bill is brought.
3: It was very necessary. That is why if you read the letter very well, the secretary quoted laws.
0: Yes.
3: So read and pay attention to the laws first.
0: I have seen that.
3: Exactly. So it was very necessary. But when you received that letter as Parliament, you were not under any obligation to respect that letter. If indeed you didn't think that the letter was making sense, you would have dispatched the bill to them.
0: Okay.
3: You understand what I'm saying?
0: Okay.
3: If you didn't think that the laws he was referencing and the laws he was referring to made sense, you would have gone ahead and sent
0: so
3: it to
0: blame
3: them.
0: Parliament, not Akufo-Addo.
3: No, not,
0: or blame
3: don't blame
0: the
3: Parliament, don't blame Akufo-Addo, blame our laws.
0: Okay.
3: Our laws are clear.
0: Mm-hmm.
3: If somebody takes a certain action, and even especially with the kind of action which it took,
0: mm-hmm.
3: it was a preemptive action.
0: Mm-hmm.
3: Anything you did would have hurt the reliefs we were seeking if he was granted those reliefs. You understand what I'm saying? So it was very important that anybody that believes in rule of law would actually respect that cease and desist letter, unless you seek to do the things Sam George and Co were doing. Now, Akufo-Addo didn't receive the law. So for the record, nobody should ever say that Akufo-Addo did not sign anti-LGBTQI law.
1: But he did not sign.
3: Parliament was, no, the law didn't get to him.
1: Yeah, but he did not sign.
3: No, no, but he did not have any law.
1: Yeah, so he did not sign.
3: Please.
0: So I'll give you a chance.
3: No, he did not have any law. How do you sign something that I don't have?
0: Okay, continue.
3: What was there for him to sign?
0: Dennis, continue.
3: There was nothing there for him to sign.
0: Okay.
3: You understand?
0: Mm-hmm.
3: And that is the dishonesty that the NDC peddled. Akufo-Addo did not sign a law. Has Mahama signed any law barring teachers from wearing uniform? Because there's no law like that before Mahama.
0: Okay.
3: What sense is there for, would there be for a teacher to go and say, Mahama did not sign a law barring us from wearing uniform? Is there a law before Mahama to sign barring teachers from wearing uniform? Akufo-Addo had no law before him.
0: Okay.
3: For him to even determine whether he will sign or not. Then they say that if it was dispatched to him, then he would have made his concerns known. Akufo-Addo never said in his cease and desist letter that he personally had a concern. Was anything there like that?
0: So let's proceed from there.
3: No, I'm coming.
0: There was no,
3: but it's important. No. That part is very important.
0: Yes.
3: There was nowhere in the cease and desist letter that Akufo-Addo said that he had a personal view on the law.
0: Mm-hmm.
3: He didn't say that. In fact, he referenced Amanda and Richard Sky.
0: Yes.
3: In the cease and desist letter.
0: Mm-hmm.
3: So nobody should create that impression. But that is something that the NDC benefited from. Now, you've benefited hugely from this. You've come to power. When you came to power, before you come to power, you made a promise to the people. You said, and the president himself said it, I will sign the law. That's what he said. I will sign the law. He never said, I will sign a revised law. I will sign the law.
0: As brought to him by Parliament.
3: Yes.
0: Mm-hmm.
3: Sam George said that if President Mahama fails to sign the law, he was going to demonstrate or whatever. Now you've come. Just take that law that you so much believed in.
0: Mm-hmm.
3: The law you believed was even weak because it didn't include death penalty. Just take it to the president. You take it to parliament. Then you know what they have done. The same issues that Rachel Sky, Amanda, and so many other people, including myself, were raising are the issues that now you are going to remove. Remember that in 2024, Akufo-Addo didn't even have majority in parliament. So a lot of the parliament's control was more or less balanced. Now you have absolute control. You don't even need the minority to do anything. You're going to remove the things that you were forcing Akufo-Addo to sign.
0: Mm-hmm.
3: The thing that you are calling Akufo-Addo names for not signing. You're going to make changes.
0: They're being progressive. That's how the country.
3: So thank God for the Akufo-Addo's vision. If that is even the case, it means that Akufo-Addo had. No, I'm just making a point.
0: Mm-hmm.
3: If you are saying that they were being progressive, it means that those who were against it, including myself, had a vision and foresight that Sam George and Co. and those in Parliament now didn't have.
0: They said they've just given it further meat.
3: They've actually reduced the meat. If you go and remove things from the thing, what have you done? How is further meat when you remove the thing?
0: You have not removed.
3: Now,
0: they have explained
3: further. No, they have not.
0: They have taken steps to clarify.
3: I beg you. So you knew that Richard Sky was right.
0: No,
3: you knew that Amanda was right.
0: No, they said.
3: You knew that those who were raising concerns, like myself then, raising concerns about some of these things were right.
0: They said they subjected it to the constitution and the people like Richard Sky were not fully satisfied. So that's why now they've decided to break it down.
3: Yeah, but so then if that is the case, then why is it that when Richard Sky and Co. went to court, seeking to bring these same things down, you were all over the country insisting that Akufo-Addo, they should ignore all those things and sign. Why are you doing the water down?
0: Okay.
3: That's notwithstanding. You have done whatever you have to do. Take it to the president to sign. You have confusion now amongst yourself. This one, MPP Cry is not part of. Because we don't even matter. You've passed the thing alone. Because we believe that whatever you promise the people is what you should deliver. Even though I was against the clauses, you were for it. And you won the elections on the back of those things that you were for. So me, I am not for you removing anything from the law at this point. You made a promise. You must live by it. Now you have gone back to remove it. Your speaker disagrees with your majority leader. Your majority leader disagrees with your speaker. And you guys are now fighting. And your president himself is not ready to sign. But the Akufo-Addo also says who? Okay. Did Akufo-Addo say so?
0: Well.
3: Your president is in London making excuses.
0: He's not making excuses.
3: He's not a member of parliament.
0: He's not making excuses.
3: He's not, what is he doing? He hasn't only put it on paper.
0: He said that.
3: I'm very intelligent. Mm. I won't lie to you. I'm a very intelligent guy.
0: Then
3: you know what the way they say it in Chi? Ububa. Metime.
0: Okay.
3: Akufo-Addo put what Mahama is saying on paper.
0: That's the only difference.
3: Akufo-Addo put what Mahama is saying on paper.
0: So one is verbatim, one is text.
3: But when you go to court, verbal submissions also accepted.
0: They accepted.
3: So what are you talking
0: about? It's called viva voce.
3: He has basically sent a cease and desist notice to parliament that they are supposed to do. They said there are some processes, procedural issues, and so he's hoping that they will resolve those issues. It's a cease and desist. Except that it's not in a green letterhead. It doesn't mean that Mahama has refused to sign because I am too intelligent to behave like what the way some judge and could behave by saying that Mahama hasn't signed when I know that the law is not before Mahama.
0: Thank you.
3: So to contextualize this conversation as I end,
0: I want it to end, please.
3: The hypocrisy of the NDC is quite glaring. They lied on the Akufo-Addo and the MPP. They misled the entire country into thinking that they love this country so much that they were passing a certain law and the Akufo-Addo and Co. were against, only for them to come and attempt to water down the law. He talks about amendment. There are 31 amendments. I have the entire list here. I can take you through it. 31 amendments. How does it make sense that the law that you so much champion, all of a sudden you, the same person, must work on it, and you remove 31 of the things from the same law? Then all of a sudden, your president should sign. The president that promised us that he was going to sign the 2024 bill, all of a sudden he's saying that there are procedural issues, so go back. That's hypocrisy. It's what people are calling out.
0: Thank you so much. That's Dennis Miracle Abuaji. I have Dr. Osai Kwapong on Zoom. Good morning. Just let me be sure if you are there. I'll come back to you. Can you hear me, sir?
2: Good morning to you as well.
0: Beautiful. Thank you so much. The lawyer, Deputy Gaming Commission, NDC member, will do a quick re-examination and then we can move on from this subject. Yes. Sam George had dealt with the matter.
4: Yes.
0: Dennis has just spoken. If there's anything you want to loose up or tie up before we can
4: proceed. Well. I mean, good morning.
0: Musa, I don't think you want to talk about LGBT. Or have you done some polling on LGBT?
5: No, yes, I mean, before the elections,
0: yes.
5: What people said.
0: Okay,
5: before
0: then I'll come to do that for me. Yes,
4: let
0: me.
4: Good morning to my colleagues here. I think that my brother, Miracles, has had a very good opportunity to speak about this and an attempt to expose some things he thought are hypocritical, but I think he has not been fair to the information and what has been historically established. See, we're in this country when e-levy bill was passed. Haruna Idrisu, Ablakwa, and others went to the Supreme Court. The Supreme Court finally dismissed the injunction application. But much prior to the decision on the Supreme Court decision, Akufo-Addo has signed it.
0: Yeah, but that's a court, not Akufo-Addo.
4: Wait. I said there was a pending injunction application.
0: Okay. So he should have self-injuncted.
4: The same principle should apply.
0: Okay.
4: That because there was a pending suit in respect of LGBT bill that was passed, Akufo-Addo could not sign the bill.
0: Okay.
4: But in that same period, there was an application, injunction application before the Supreme Court. Akufo-Addo went ahead to sign the e-levy bill. I'll give another example. University of Education, Winneba, had some challenges. I don't know whether you remember, in respect of the appointment of a VC.
0: Yes, so I remember and that. I think Afenimaki was lawyer for...
4: Exactly. And the swearing-in of the new VC was a ceremony was scheduled for that. Mm-hmm. Now, there was a pending application before the High Court in Winneba to stop that particular swearing-in ceremony.
0: Mouth of advocate.
4: Absolutely. Leonardo disregarded the application and went ahead to attend the program where the new VC was appointed. And so if you tell me that he was just complying with the rules of court and the fact that there was an application has been brought to his attention, and that is why he disregarded it, but that is why he did not sign the anti-LGBT law in 2024, then unfortunately, there's some inconsistency in how he has managed other related matters where there's an application before court. That aside, mind you, that what was the essence in writing to the clerk of parliament to desist and resist?
0: Cease and desist.
4: Ask yourself carefully. At that point, if there was an application before the court and it has been brought to the attention of the attorney general, it is mandatory on the clerk of parliament not to transmit it. If he decides to do so, whoever filed the application can decide to hold him for contempt. Mm-hmm. Leonardo had no business in writing to the clerk of parliament in no way to ask them not to bring the bill. And what we've said over and over is that he has other opportunities provided by the constitution, 7-day window to let parliament know whether he will sign or not sign, 14-day window to give reasons why he's not going to sign, for parliament to consider those reasons, and if there's a need for an amendment, do so. But put all this aside, MPP's comment about the new bill has been that, oh no, John Mahama said he was going to sign the bill anyway, and so there is no need to make changes. But what society do we live in that we don't learn from our mistakes or learn from the views of others? In fact, even the speaker's call for reconsideration is to consider the opinion of the minority, so that if there are inputs that are of great interest, we should consider them in a refined bill. Even though I have a challenge with the speaker's call, because it's difficult to find any premise in law. But the question then is, Richie Sky and Co. went to court because they had cause to complain about certain portions of the bill at the time. And it was important that if this ninth parliament has an opportunity now to review it, to pass it, and to take it to parliament, it's important to incorporate all that in there. And what are the main concerns here? Is the exemptions. Three main exemptions. Exemptions to lawyers, exemptions to medical, and then academics. So that where a lawyer provides...
0: In media,
4: absolutely. Where a lawyer provides legal services for someone who has been accused of anti-LGBT conduct, that lawyer cannot be seen to be promoting or advocating or making anything that will bring him into question. Mm-hmm. Likewise, a medical doctor or a journalist. If a journalist publish a report or publish any story regarding anti-LGBT, that should not be seen as promotion.
0: So we have on the screen now the exemptions that have been captured.
4: Exactly. So these exemptions, and these are the main reasons why Tim Fojo and others are complaining. And you're asking yourself over and over again, what exactly do they want? So shouldn't you have these exemptions? Is that your position? Is that the position? Because they keep saying that the bill has been watered down. It has been diluted. It's not the same bill that has been passed. But the question, must it be the same bill? Is this parliament obliged to carry out work of the 8th parliament in the same manner without reconsideration? Don't forget that new parliamentarians are in the 9th parliament and have different views, have different perspectives to the bill. And that is what has been done.
0: Very well.
4: I really don't find any cause in this. We're just trying to score political points, and okay, I don't see the points.
0: Okay. Musa, before I hear what the post said at the time, you have done a good job.
6: You are.
0: I'm very, very, very happy. Proud of you. You're a good boy.
4: For the first time.
0: Duncan Amwa is also here. Duncan Amwa, as the
7: street people.
0: The street people
7: have joined the people who know.
0: Yes, who know the learned people.
4: They're a very clever guy.
0: Sander, a quick comment on that before we go to the next topic.
8: Sander, two things quickly. LGBTQ plus, I think Musa should go back and help us I'm sure most Ghanaians are not happy to hear about LGBT, although silently embedded within our communities or societies, you would find a few of these people who want to do their own thing. I think the sentiment that we, the Trotro people, also share is that, look, if for one reason or the other you decide to stray and do your own good or bad thing in your rooms, do that. We don't want you to flaunt it in our faces. And this is all we have asked Parliament to codify into a law.
0: Simple job.
8: Simple job. It's become MPP, NDC. Meanwhile, if you get onto the streets, there's no MPP or NDC about LGBTQ. I am happy when I hear the clergy, I hear the religious leaders, in fact, the chief imam has equally called on Parliament to do the right thing. Then you hear the Speaker of Parliament say that, look, as for me, I would make sure this law is passed. Finally, some way, somehow, the law is passed the previous Parliament where he was the Speaker. For some technocratic reason, I was listening to my brother Dennis say that, oh, Richard had made a certain, you know, presentation to the Supreme Court, and so there was a cease and desist. Let me be frank with my brother here. That got a lot of us Ghanaians upset. Okay?
0: That's why he said NDC benefited from this.
8: I agree with him. Mm-hmm. It is not in doubt that some votes would have been swayed to the NDC because the narrative was that, look, if it was the NDC, they would have probably signed this long ago. And so off the top of our heads, we were thinking, okay, so it is MPP that doesn't want to sign it. Okay, let's go to NDC and see. It's been a year and a half. Finally, we are told a bill has been passed. You know, amidst all the back and forth, whether the bill has been strengthened or weakened, we do not know. Then one of the chief proponents, who happens to be the speaker, comes to all of us and say that bring it for reconsideration. Some of us will be wondering what the speaker has seen that he probably thinks would need to be reconsidered before assent. But whatever it is, we are begging the NPP and NDC. We are not asking for this law because taflache, they would say in Ghana. Jenny Wobet laws, your mommy. We have enough laws. But we want to be sure that if anybody decided to flaunt bedroom stuff in our faces, okay, we have readily available laws to deal with that situation, and there's no doubt or dispute about it.
0: Yeah.
8: If the two of them can come together, which I don't see happening because one seems to have benefited from the previous situation, and the other is also seeking to benefit from the current situation. But at the end of the day, when they are done benefiting from these situations, Sander, you and I suffers. You go to the secondary schools, and some of these elements exist there. Sometimes the teachers are even aware of them. But what steps can they take to, as it were, weed them out or correct the situation? Without these adequate laws or protection, people would see, they know, they hear, they keep quiet. Recently, I was not comfortable. There was this street protest that, it wasn't a protest, a carnival of a sort that people sought to defend. People came out literally naked.
0: Yeah.
8: And we were defending these. These are alien to our cultural norms. Sander, when we were growing up, Chief, you see even a man sometimes without a shirt and you are wondering, by you, what's up? Although sometimes the weather is so warm. But for women now, literally, I mean, nothing.
0: Showing body.
8: Everything showing. And the cameras are on them, and there's police protection. Please.
0: Okay.
8: If we destroy the culture we have today, I was happy. Was it Dennis or Sam George
2: if
8: said...
2: It's a good thing, Dennis.
4: If it's bad, Dennis.
8: You see? Sam George is not here to defend. But Sandra, if we succeed, like somebody has said, we, this generation, we are a lost cause. Okay? Sam George is now fighting for pornography, and that if you want to watch porn, you should put an ID. Please, you should go and focus on other things.
0: Ah.
8: Sander, we beg.
6: we beg.
8: The kind of stress people go through in this country, it is not everything they will say publicly, right? not have a need for, as it were, X-rated videos.
0: Yes.
8: An elderly man in his room with his wife, 65 years. It is the only way they enjoy themselves sometimes. Please, some of these things is not, they are not even flaunting it on mainstream TV. Sander.
0: So he should not...
8: He should focus on other things. That one, I beg him. My own...
0: Allow you to watch. You mean he should... Some just allow you to watch your
8: team. People want to watch their thing on their devices or whatever. You see, you can put a lock.
0: Duncan Petre.
8: No, Miracle said that one with you. He mentioned you. He mentioned Miracle said he together with you. The women.
0: No.
8: It is then is that
0: one. Duncan, Upeche. Just say it. Upeche.
8: Sander, it's not for Sander. You say you and Sander. There's no way you.
0: Let me go to Musa Dankwafi. So maybe we'll do a poll for us to see whether the pound thing is popular.
3: I think I have to supply some information.
0: Oh, but
3: no, just supply. You see, Duncan, what you need to avail your mind to is, if indeed the point you made about the law is where your concern is, mm-hmm. then this law doesn't fix the problem. You see, I told you that there was something that happened with Hachu.
0: Yes.
3: That actually brought this whole uproar. Go and look at the law again. You'd realize that the real meat, when you pick section 2, the section 9, clause 2, that is where, in fact, section 9 says prohibition of propaganda,
0: yes,
3: promotion, and advocacy. Then when you come to the clause 2, you create an exemption for some people. That includes NGOs. You understand what I'm saying? Okay. So I am against you trying to arrest Sander and I because we are sharing one room. We are playing PS5 all night, shall we? As for the place, and we think about the girls. And we chat about them.
0: Where would they watch?
3: Where would they
8: do this? So you see, Sander, you are coming in again.
3: No, I'm just making a point. Yeah. No, I beg you, let me end there. Okay. Let me really make this point. Mm. So I'm against that one. I'm against the fact that you see Duncan and I holding hands because we did talk something, then you say you are criminal. Those are like gray areas I felt were dangerous because it was even very subjective.
0: Okay.
3: But when it comes to the promotion, that is where it has been watered down.
0: Well.
3: Right now, you are saying that an NGO can, based on their own opinion, because the exemption is there, it's clear. Or a professor can...
7: Well, why don't you read the exact...
3: No, let me read it to you. Yeah, let me read it to you.
7: It's important.
3: Yes. Let me read it. So this is what Section 9, Clause 2 read.
0: Yes.
3: So Section 9 is a promotion and all, Clause

0: proposal already.
1: I've
0: read what two said.
1: Yes, yes.
0: And so that one is codified in the law.
1: Yes.
0: Now the amendment is what I'm telling you.
1: Okay.
0: The amendment is what I'm reading now.
2: You've read two. So, and I say, what are you reading? Tell us what you are reading. Exactly which section are you reading?
0: Oh, I said section 9.
2: Section 9 is a whole section. And you read section 9 too.
1: Yes.
0: Yes, but
1: not a lawyer. So
2: no, but you are giving the exemption. No, so no, give the exemption. You are educating the public.
1: So you've read clause 9 too.
0: Yes.
1: The second part you read, which says it's not exception.
0: No, so I'm saying that I read clause 9 too of the existing bill.
1: Yes.
0: Then I'm saying that these were very good clauses. Because for me, these are the actual clauses.
1: And it's maintained in this one too.
0: Then, after it's maintained, it comes to create exemption for some people who are not affected by this clause.
3: He was asking which clause
2: are you reading? Like, specifically, the word exemptions are.
0: Oh, but I see it. That's what I'm reading to you now.
2: When did you print it out?
3: The title or the
0: two, so he says. So he says clause 9, subsection 2, does not apply to A.
1: Yeah, where are you reading this from? Where are you reading this from?
0: From the new bill.
2: Which section are you reading?
3: Two, all right.
2: Because he just read 9-2.
0: No. Okay, so see, I read 9-2 from the existing act, the 2025 bill.
1: Good.
0: And I'm only reading the exemptions.
1: Yes.
0: So
1: what's the title of the exemption? What's the number?
0: I'm reading the proposed amendments.
2: We should be careful. Proposed amendments may not be part of the bill. You understand?
1: Okay.
2: So if you are going to read and educate the public, read the exact bill that has been passed. And not the proposed bill.
0: So this is in the bill.
2: So
0: this is in the bill. Unless you have the bill and you can dispute.
2: I have the bill.
0: Okay, so dispute is what I finish.
1: Okay.
2: You're not making an argument. You're providing information.
0: Don't disrupt.
2: You sought
0: me.
2: No, but you sought permission from Sandra.
0: No, you're not making a point.
1: So was he wrong?
0: When I finish and I'm wrong, say it. It's okay. It's okay.
1: So what's the sub clause you are reading?
0: So I am now reading to you the exemptions. If the exemptions are not reflecting the law, you can say it.
2: The exemptions from where? The exemption must come from the bill. You can't read exemptions from a proposed amendment.
1: Okay.
2: Right. Let me
1: hear from Musa Danquah so we wrap up on this topic.
2: When you seek audience, hold on.
1: Everybody hold on.
0: No.
2: So I read the law.
1: If it's a fact, there's nothing to dispute about.
2: Exactly.
1: So can you mention what you're reading?
0: Yes, let me mention the exemption.
1: So you read
2: exemptions from where? The exemption must come from the bill and not an amendment, not a proposed amendment.
1: So is it a proposal or does
3: so
1: the bill as
3: part of amendment? It's important. If it is part of the bill.
2: If I even who is proposing is very important. The question is that is it part of the bill?
3: Exactly.
2: Because the amendment
1: let me hear from Dennis.
0: So
1: what are you reading? Read the title.
3: Sada Clarice.
0: Amendments proposed. Then I read the bill with the clause 2. Then there's the amendment proposed. That is why I told him that when I finish reading these amendments, these proposed amendments, and you think that these amendments are not in the bill, you are free to say it. But I am telling you that they are in the bill. And you're asking me that where in the bill. I said, pick the bill and look at it. Because that is where my concern.
2: But you can't ask me to go through the entire bill.
0: But that is your
2: business.
1: Let me hear Musa so that we can proceed.
0: Let me conclude on this. But it's a very important point.
1: You see, I gave you time enough.
0: But he disrupted me.
1: No, he didn't disrupt you. It was Duncan's submission that you actually came into.
0: I'm being truncated. I am telling you that. I have read 9-2 to you.
1: Yes.
0: Now, 9-2 is very clear. Very good clauses.
1: Yes.
0: That prohibits promotion, which for me is really good.
1: Good.
0: The problem I have with the bill as it stands now, that's what I'm coming to.
1: Is the exemption.
0: Is the exemptions that has been created for academics.
1: Which we have listed
0: that
1: already.
0: Has been which is fact.
1: Yes.
0: Unless you dispute it.
1: No, that's
0: that has been created for NGOs.
1: Media. Yes.
0: Those are the exemptions that I am saying that, Duncan, if those exemptions are allowed to stand, what it means is that it defeats what you and I are really looking for.
1: Okay.
0: That is the substance of what you are making.
1: All right.
0: Unless you dispute that those exemptions
1: are
0: not there.
1: Let me hear from Musa. Let me hear from Musa Danquah. Musa, just 1 minute so that we can move on to that.
3: Okay. LGBTQ+. I think Ghanaians in general support the law to curb it, to stop its promotion and them flaunting it in our face. there's cross-country support. In the poll before the last election, only Upper West

0: oppose the bill.
1: Upper West?
0: Yes.
1: They oppose the bill?
0: Yeah, they oppose the bill. Upper West. Overall, about 59% of Ghanaians supported the bill when it was passed, compared with 32% who didn't support it, and 9% did not have an opinion about the bill. Now, if you go to the regions, every region supported it by majority. In Upper West, 72% opposed it, and only 16% supported it. In Ahafo, 38% supported it, and 45% opposed it. In Northeast, 44% supported it and 47% opposed it. So,
2: really?
0: Yes.
2: They are opposed to the bill.
0: Yes.
3: Okay. If you want to jail me from sleeping in the same room with Umanda, I'll be against it.
4: I'm not going to sleep in the same room with Umanda.
0: But then the big question was, did Nanalu's refusal to sign the bill impact the way you vote?
3: Well, you can't put that question. Nanalu has not refused to sign the bill. There was no bill before him.
4: Nonsense.
3: That was the question problems for us.
0: The question is, if the president does not assent to the bill,
3: yes,
0: will that influence how you vote in the election? That was the question that we put. Okay.
4: And they said yes.
0: 50% said no.
4: 50?
0: Yes, said no.
4: Okay.
0: Only 37 said yes. And 13% said they didn't have an opinion.
4: So LGBT didn't affect.
0: No, there was an element. But normally, because there were bigger ticket issues facing Ghanaians, those who use that to vote probably were the religious fundamentalists.
4: Okay. I think you've clarified the matters now. Dennis, so he says that LGBT is not the reason you lost this.
3: Who is saying this?
4: No, I'm saying that's what Moses.
3: No, but you know, but I don't believe Moses data. But now everybody's public. But he knows. Why should you?
4: But he got vindicated.
3: Where, from where?
5: You have contrary.
4: On December 7th.
3: Oh, actually, plenty of people predicted December 7th. Oh, the most difficult one was Nima.
4: But he was scientific.
3: That was the most complicated one. December 7th was simple.
4: But he was scientific.
5: December 7th, you knew you were losing.
3: No, I'm saying that. A lot of people predicted. Of course, if you are going for a second term, we have never had a third term government. So it's easy for you to tilt towards that side.
4: All right.
3: It's not difficult.
5: It's a norm.
3: Yeah, I mean, it's.
4: This is a big issue.
3: In every mature democracy,
2: just a second.
4: Yeah.
2: In all this debate and this discussion, sometimes the challenge we've had is that when we are putting out official positions or what is supposed to be in the bill, we tend to take certain proposals and then put them out as though they are part of the bill and create that challenge and problems and misleading the public. When my brother Miracles pointed out section 9.2 of the bill, he read it out. Then he was now going to exemptions that affect NGOs. We ask him to give us that portion of the bill that says so, and says it's proposed amendment. Proposed amendment may be or may not be accepted. So it is unfair to feed the public with some of this thing and make it look like it's a position of parliament on the matter.
4: Thank you so much.
2: It's misleading.
4: Very well. Let's talk now about the National Democratic Congress. President Mahama will not seek re-election. The party has to choose a flag bearer. NPP has already dealt with that matter. They have a flag bearer. They are ready for battle. NDC yet to think about it. And then we saw a back and forth between two ministries, and there's a view that it's actually a flag bearer campaign undertone. Is that the case? Can the NDC deal this matter without any bruises? John Osai Kwapon is a political analyst and a research fellow, CDD. John, should I say doctor or sir? You're welcome.
6: Fine.
4: Which one are you? Are you doctor, professor, or mister?
6: John is fine.
4: John, okay. When I say John, people would think I'm talking about John Dumelo, my brother. So, are you in his constituency? Are you in Ablekuma West? Do you vote in Ablekuma West?
6: No.
4: Oh, okay, that's fine. This public spat we've seen between two ministries is not a regular thing, is it?
6: Oh, I don't recall seeing any such public spat. Maybe it has happened and maybe I didn't see it or hear it, but it's unusual to see two ministries under the same government engage in such a public feud over whether a budget allocation has been released or not. I can't recall any situation like that in the past.
4: Okay, but should we be seeing this as a bureaucratic disagreement over budgetary allocation, or we would be forgiven if we remove a layer and say, oh, wait a minute, these two guys actually have presidential ambitions, at least that's what's been said, and that's what is playing out?
6: I mean, you can take the benevolent view and say that this is, you know, is a bureaucratic spat. But in the context in which we are, it's knowing that, you know, this is a party that soon, very soon, you know, in the foreseeable future, will be making determinations about who gets to lead the party next. It is very difficult to remove the element, the undertones of politics from this public spat, because for me, if it is really a bureaucratic disagreement over whether truly the finance ministry has made and released funds to the agri ministry or not, and there's a disagreement over it, this is something that could have been easily resolved privately, right? Minister to minister, colleague to colleague, you write and say, it is my understanding that there is a claim that monies have been released to my ministry, but from what I know, sitting here at the ministry, no monies have been released. Find out why it has not, or if it has, why are you making those claims? But these are things that you can resolve easily privately, especially because your colleagues in the same government, in the same party. When it becomes public, then you make yourself vulnerable to other narratives of, are there political undertones, and is there something bigger behind this public spat of, do I have my budget allocation or not?
4: Okay, now, who can deal with this matter? If we believe that it is NDC flag bearer contest that is playing out, who's supposed to deal with it? President John Mahama or the Council of Elders of the party or the executives of the party? Don't forget the chairman of the party has been fingered as also being a potential. So how does the NDC deal with this matter to prevent an implosion?
6: So for me, all of these persons, individuals, have a role to play in helping resolve this. The party leadership, the Council of Elders, you know, have a role to play in terms of saying to some of these key figures, look, think party first, think government first. Some of these public feuds do not inure to the benefit, you know, of the party. It can be distracting. You can lose focus. All of those things are things that the party leadership can bring some of these individuals who have been pointed out as fueling this sort of public dispute to say, take a step back, relax. How can we get this straightened up and resolved? So they have a role to play in that. The president also has a role to play, because these are ministers in his government who are publicly feuding over a budgetary allocation and whatever is driving this public feud. So he also has a role to pull these ministers back to say, what is the issue? How can this resolve? How can this be resolved, again, without creating unnecessary distraction, distractions for the party? Because at the end of the day, yes, that contest would come, and the party eventually would pick someone to lead the party into the next election. But there is also a country to govern. There are things that the party promised the people of Ghana. And so you don't want a flag bearer race to be that thing that sort of takes focus away from the things and the issues for which you won the 2024 election that Ghanaians are expecting you to deliver. Which is why, for me, I'm hoping that those feuding, those backing the characters in the feuds would go back again and read, for me, what I believe was a very sound advice from Dr. Callistus Mahama in that piece that he wrote, which essentially his point was, look, the time to decide who leads the party will come. But what Ghanaians are going to judge us on is not who gets to lead the party and how we settled that issue. It is whether we were able to deliver the things we promised and for which they repose trust in us and, you know, elected us. That was his message to the NDC, to the key individuals involved in all of this. And for me, that should be the overarching thing that should guide those who are involved in some of these parts, some of these public feuds over if it's a succession issue, to think about delivering, because it is that delivery that Ghanaians would look on to either to reward or to punish the government.
4: All right, let me come in studio. Lamtik, your party, the problem has started, or?
2: Well, I don't think that there's a problem.
4: Are you sure?
2: Just that we are...
4: Oh, you haven't seen the statement that was issued by the PRO of the Agric Ministry. He is calling the finance ministry and the minister infantile. If I have to look, I have to Google infantile so that you can tell you what it actually means. This is how the Agric Ministry PRO described the finance ministry headed by Ato Fosin.
3: I have to hear it so I can compare.
4: He titled it infantile. And infantile is an adjective that refers to things characteristic of infants or the stage of infancy.
3: Like people are not matured.
4: Like people wearing diapers.
2: Well, whatever he said, and or, whatever the meaning is.
4: Let me read the title of the statement. The title of the statement is "Stop the infantile propaganda before it explodes." They say it hasn't even exploded. You.
3: This is bad. Even MPP will not write this.
4: And this was signed.
3: MPP will not write this.
4: And this was signed by Samuel Hunto, Media Liaison Officer, Office of the Minister for Food and Agriculture. He said that stop the infantile propaganda before it explodes. Charlie, the thing is serious.
2: Whatever is out there, whatever is attributed to the media liaison officer, I think it's very unfortunate. He needs to be guided. I mean, these are official assignments, official duties.
4: I beg you, let me do this last one before you comment. I'm the one who will give you time. I'll give you time. The last but one paragraph.
2: Why are you putting more salt in this matter?
4: Last but two paragraphs.
2: It's okay.
4: He hasn't seen the statement. Did you see the statement? So let me read it. It says.
2: You'll never see it.
4: It says.
2: Go and find the law in the.
4: It says public financial management is governed by official allotments, cash releases, and actual budget availability, not by public relations narratives or propaganda. The Ghanaian people deserve transparency, accuracy, and honesty in the management of public finances, particularly in a sector as critical as agriculture and food security. Chada is very serious. This from a low
2: I will repeat what I said, and I'll say it again.
3: It's simple.
2: It's very unfortunate. Yeah. Mm-hmm. He needs to be guided. Such statement will create unfortunate situations at the ministry and create problems for everyone. I mean, whether payments have been made or not made, it's a matter of fact that can be established anytime, because these are transactions, these are documented transactions which can be traced. And so I don't expect that someone from the ministry who is a liaison, media liaison officer, will speak in the manner he did. I pray that, unlike Afenyo Makin's account that was compromised, I pray that these are not compromised documents from his outfit. But whatever it is, it's unfortunate. I know that some are drawing into Jawasem. Some are drawing this into trying to create the impression that there's some challenges in the NDC.
4: There is none.
2: Following up to the flag bearership and all that. Naturally, when the party is in power and the president's term is about ending, there will be all this going on
4: The president's term is not about ending. It's 2.5 years more.
2: Yes, he still have 2.5 years. So that's why the call by Dr. Kalisto is very relevant and very important, because, we are nowhere near the transition period to see this happen. But of course, some people think that they can be early birds, some people think that they have early interest and they need to put their foot out there first. Whatever it is, it may also be some perception that we are fueling it out there and not really the reality. But it is expected that times like this, you will see some of these things do happen. All we need to do is let's slow down, let's be calm and manage our situation better. We haven't even gotten to the real race yet. The time will come for us to deal with it. But I'm sure in a few days, the Ministry of Finance and the Ministry of Agriculture would resolve this, and this issue will be put to.
4: Okay. as empire tier. Dennis, you have gone through this before, so maybe you can advise
2: how. Dennis, I use less than 30 seconds to
4: talk. Because you cannot talk.
3: Yes, you don't have anything to say. You have to be careful. So Sander, I think that the president, wherever he is, I think I hear he's in Belarus.
4: Yeah, he's in Belarus.
3: Minsk. You should put the finance minister on a Zoom call ASAP. All these troubles and problems are stemming from the finance minister.
4: Oh, how? He didn't issue a statement.
3: No, you don't worry. But he triggered this whole conversation.
4: His deputy, actually.
3: Yeah, but the deputy only represents the minister. Mm. Yeah, he triggered this whole conversation. And I think, first of all, that was needless. You don't have to lie. I'm not the one calling him a liar. The Agric minister is calling him a liar. He didn't have to lie on the Agric minister.
4: No, I can't even ask you to withdraw because you are hiding behind
3: the point. I'm just speaking to the issue. Because immediately you mentioned it. No, I can't see on truth. The guy said he's lying. I cannot see different. I can't use a different word. Immediately you mentioned the statement, I had gone to read. So now I have read.
4: Oh, now you read it. Within 5 seconds, you managed to read the whole statement.
2: No wonder he's got a miracle.
3: And Sander, let me tell you something. I have been saying this, and I'll come to the matter, but I've been saying this for the past 2 months, and the NDC, they keep playing with it. You see, the NDC, if you study them from 1992 till now, this is the only time they actually have to deal with what all political parties truly deal with.
4: Which is?
3: See, 1992 all the way to 2000 was Rawlings. He was completely in charge. Then he planted his guy, Atamelos, on them. And you see, the thing about political parties is that immediately you get the mantle. For somebody to take it away from you is very, very difficult. Until you are done, it's almost impossible for anybody to take it from you.
4: Tiana.
3: You feel like, look at all the political parties, and not just MPP, even in mature democracy. Right. You look at it.
4: No, I'm saying, now, once you hold a stand, nobody
3: now, will. Eventually, when Atamelos came, it was Atamelos until, unfortunately, he passed. Automatically, they had like 6 months elections, so the vice president stepped in. And the vice president picked
4: Misata.
3: Then, there was a seeming attempt to have an internal contest, but the guy was the sitting president, Funke Games. It was almost.
4: The Funke Games was against Mills.
3: This one was Ojo Bonsu and Dofo and Co. Mm-hmm. Against Mahama. It was a non-starter because the guy was the one sitting on the chair now. So this is the.
2: But that was even the second.
3: This is the first time.
4: When he was in opposition.
3: This is the first, as a leader. Mm. He was already a former president.
2: Contested when he was leaving 2016.
3: Yeah. The point I'm making is that he was in charge of the party as a de facto leader.
4: Okay.
3: On the back of being the sitting president as they came to opposition. Everybody was running to him.
4: Mm-hmm.
3: In opposition, it was even better for him because he is the man that everybody was going to. This is the first time it is now an open for all contest. Open for all. Everybody now has to come in.
4: Even 17 people can go.
3: Or everybody, they can even be 50. Mm-hmm. I'm telling you, if we don't take care, by next year, we can have 50. The names Musa is mentioning, they are not the only name. But he keeps adding. Initially, he started with
2: that. I thought you don't rely on Musa. Why do you not make reference?
3: But why his data is, I don't believe.
2: You don't rely, he doesn't believe in Musa and his data, but he can reference it.
4: But
2: that's appropriate and appropriating. You can't be saying that I disregard this and yet I'm...
3: Have I used it?
4: No, he's just saying that even Musa, who he does not trust.
3: Yes. That's what I'm saying.
4: So he's not appropriating and appropriating.
2: And yet you are relying on it.
3: I'm not relying on it for anything.
4: They're just using it for argument.
3: I'm using that even him, who I don't trust his data, keeps adding on people. Oh, he's a Democrat, he understands. Keep adding on people.
4: Do you know he's an Achim?
3: Yeah, I know. I know
4: he can trim one super
3: No, before.
0: I know from his place.
4: Are you from the same place?
0: Yes. My father from the same place.
3: Before I go into a debate with you, you know, I don't do emotional debates. Mm. I stick to the facts. Yeah. So I know everything. I'm very much, I state on the issues.
4: Okay.
3: I disagree with him 100%. I am the only Ghanaian that's 100% disagrees.
4: No, Paul Adumochi also.
3: Yeah, maybe Paul and I. Yeah, Paul and I, we have a lot in common. But let me come to a substantive matter. So, Umaru, this is the first time they're actually going to go through this. But you see, there's something going on in this government. And John Mahama number two, His Excellency John Dramani Mahama number two, is gradually turning out to be one of the weakest, or probably the weakest leader this country has seen since 1992.
4: Oh, how?
3: Not because he is weak, but he's choosing to be weak. It's as if he doesn't even
4: care. Like failing to fire his finance.
3: Yeah, he doesn't care. That was the danger some people were pointing to us when a president who had lost elections, gone home for 8 years, was seeking to come back. If we want to see a dead goat, we are not going to see it in John Mahama now. Because what is happening? Tell me since 1992 when it happened. Maybe the only one that beats this is when Rawlings beat Akar.
4: It wasn't a beating, it was a slap.
3: Slapped Aka. Mm-hmm. That is probably the only incident that can beat this. That two cabinet ministers of two of the most important real sectors of our economies who sit in cabinet are doing this publicly. See, initially, I was expecting it to be amongst their followers. You let it be an unscrupulous spokesperson that has written something, and but then another
1: the minister who has spoken.
3: Please, you are pretending not to know the issues. 11 p.m. last night, I haven't slept for 3 days because I care about this country, and we cannot allow our leaders to. So I've been awake. 11 p.m. last night, that was when the Agric Ministry.
1: How did 11 p.m. become last night?
3: Agric Ministry, 11 p.m. last night. Mm. That was when Agric Ministry
4: issued a new statement.
3: An additional statement officially on their letterhead.
4: But signed by media relations units. The guy, Junto, has not been made to sign that one.
3: Exactly.
4: Mm. Which is higher than
3: civil servants.
4: Mm.
3: This is coming directly from the minister.
4: Mm. No, not signed by him.
3: No, you don't understand.
4: Go ahead.
3: You are a PR person.
4: Yes.
3: The PR, when I say I release a statement on behalf of Dr. Mahmoud Bamia, it's Dr. Mahmoud Bamia.
4: It is him speaking.
3: Exactly.
4: Yes. Mm.
3: So don't come and make it look like the minister don't know what is going
4: Dennis,
3: on.
4: Go ahead.
3: And let me tell you something. In the course of the day, the Ministry for Finance lied against the Agric Minister.
4: Allegedly.
3: No. The Agric Minister said he lied. Then the Agric Minister came back and said, no, the Finance Minister rather is lying and being infantile and peddling propaganda.
4: Mm.
3: Then the Finance Ministry released data to prove that the Agric Minister is lying.
4: Yeah.
3: That he is speaking the truth.
4: Yeah.
3: Then the Agric Ministry came back with data to disprove. They came back with some commitment letter, an allotment letter, to prove that the Finance Minister is the one lying. I believe both of them. Both of them
4: you
3: are speaking the truth. No, they are both speaking the truth.
4: Okay.
3: Eric is telling me the truth when he says Ato is a liar. Ato is telling me the truth when he says Eric is a liar. So they are both speaking the truth. Then, close to midnight, Eric now releases a statement.
4: Honorable Eric.
3: Oh, I mean, like footballers and politicians, you know, as far as there's no respect of age or, you know, so forgive me. Everything is blanket honorable, His Excellency. Releases a statement. Now giving official details of releases to him, which completely disproves the finance minister's position. And that for me is where I find it very alarming. And my worry stems from the fact that I am now beginning to understand why certain bad things are happening in our agri sector, especially with cocoa farmers. That since October 2025, cocoa farmers in this country have not been paid.
4: Cocoa farming is under finance ministry.
3: I'm coming. Okay. Please, let me make my point.
4: Yeah, but if you say something that I have to correct.
3: Am I not speaking about both agri and finance ministers?
4: Yeah, but you're talking about starvation of funds to agri ministry.
3: I'm not having said starvation. Why using that word? Now I understand why certain things are happening in the agri sector.
4: It's but agri sector doesn't include the cocoa.
3: Cocoa is agri sector.
4: But
3: it is only administratively. No, please. Don't you see when you disrupt me, I'll debate you and then
4: no.
3: You are wrong. I am saying that now I understand why certain things are happening badly in our agri sector. Cocoa is the bedrock of our agri sector. Where it sits administratively is a different matter.
4: No problem. Proceed.
3: Now, if cocoa farmers are old since October 2025, if cocoa farmers have seen haircuts for the first time since 1992, or close to the 100 years of doing cocoa in Ghana, this is the first time cocoa farmers are seeing a haircut. It is because Ato and Eric are fighting. And I explain to you, Eric was a champion of cocoa for the opposition NDC when MPP was in power. Cocoa was seated directly under Agri Ministry. When MPP was in power, immediately Eric was appointed Agric Minister. Ato took cocoa from Agric and brought it to finance.
1: Oh, Ato does not have such powers.
3: Oh, let Ato come and speak.
1: No, but you know that. Oh, no, but we all understand.
3: You speak for Ato.
4: No, Balanti, you see, you speak for Ato. You didn't.
3: You are disrupting me. See, when I was. No, no, no. You made a lot of wrong things.
4: Understand the power of a finance minister. So you.
1: And the finance minister can take a
3: decision.
4: Maybe the president. That was the president's priority.
3: I will even come to that one. I'll come to that one.
4: Okay.
3: Ato strips.
4: You have 5 minutes.
3: Thank you. Ato strips. Oh, Charlie, but you are disrupting me a lot.
4: I actually gave you more, but you yielded.
3: Because you are starting to. I can actually give you the time to speak if you want.
4: Yes.
3: On this matter. Yes. Should I give you the time to speak on this matter?
4: Dennis, proceed.
3: Ato strips the agri cocoa sector from agri ministry and brings it to finance. So now, the agri minister, who is supposed to, as part of the critical agri you know, sector deal with cocoa has nothing to do with cocoa.
4: But he has cashew, he has...
3: I am just talking about cocoa. You can talk about cashew when you have your turn. Now, let me also go to the other issue. So apart from, and let me tell you, apart from the Agric Eric and Atos Banta, there are other undertoning issues in the government that is affecting our economy. And that is why from day one, I keep telling you, there's been a contradictory economic management in this country. Where we are seeing sexy macroeconomic indicators not reflecting the microeconomy. I said it here some time ago. How is it that every other thing is going down in terms of the macroeconomy? But you, City, your research shows that foodstuff keeps increasing. Prices of foodstuff keep increasing. Listen, for the last almost 2 years, let's say 1.5 years that this finance minister has been in place, every macroeconomic indicator has broken every history and record. And yet, we have the highest level of transport costs. We have seen unprecedented increase in electricity in the 12 calendar months, 24%. We have seen unprecedented increase in 12 calendar months for water, 15%. Teachers have worked for 15 months. They cannot be paid. Cocoa farmers have received haircuts in the history of this country's cocoa production. They are owed from October 2025 into billions. That is not even all. Cocoa from last season is stuck in the rooms of farmers. In fact, it is estimated that almost about 90,000 tons of cocoa is stuck because the cocoa crushing people say they don't have money to buy. And they are afraid that if they collect it, it becomes debt on them and government will not pay. Like the ones they've already given to government and government hasn't paid. Listen, there are serious issues in this country. Very serious issues. And if we don't speak to these issues and we continue to water it down, we wake up one day and everything is there. Look at what is happening. Almost every good indicator that you saw towards the end of 2025, which you, yourself, Duncan, and the rest, which I agreed with you, we're praising this government for, it's all coming back to ground zero.
4: You have 2 minutes. Let's go.
3: Today, fuel that, I don't mind, I can even leave the thing. Today, fuel that you met at 14.9 is inching towards 16. So did we go or did we come? Meanwhile, it was one of the things everybody was praising you for. Everything seems to be heading back to where you took it from. So when Eric is complaining, Eric has a point. The PMMC, you know, it was an alliance. It has been moved to finance.
4: Okay.
3: PMMC
4: is gold board, or
3: it was under, yes, you know, it was under Lance. It has been moved to
4: finance.
3: For finance. There are almost about four or five institutions that used to be in other ministries that Ato has called all of them under finance. Today, go to education ministry. Haruna is just a toothless booth. He's just sitting there doing nothing. You know why?
4: No.
3: But I'm telling you that you are saying,
4: You cannot say.
3: I'm telling you that you are saying,
4: What do you mean by he's dead doing
3: nothing? I'm telling you that you are saying,
4: No.
3: Everybody in this country, except you, who is pretending, knows that the Get Fund CEO,
4: Dennis,
3: is actually having, but if you come and debate me, I'll debate you. I'm supposed to be debating. And you are debating me. I'm telling you that if you go to the Get Fund CEO that's supposed to be reporting to the education minister is basically not speaking to the education minister. He reports to the finance minister. I am telling you, I'm not saying they are saying. Senate used to sit at a Ministry for Labor and Employment. Today, it has been brought to finance. These are all issues going on in the government. So if you see this institution struggling and they are not doing well, put it squarely at the doorstep of Ato Forsen. And you see, a lot of people have been quiet in this government for a very long time. You and I met here some time ago, and I was telling you about how when you go and read the 2025 budget, it tells you glaringly what is happening. The 2025 budget, when we ended the year, had just about 30% of government's planned expenditure actually executed. Ministries were being starved.
4: So you said the president should be...
3: Institutions were being starved.
4: So what should the president do in wrapping up?
3: Institutions were being starved. Mm-hmm. Because according to the Minister for Finance, he decides who his favorite is. And he has two favorites. The roads minister, who he is pushing really big. And then the energy minister. If you are not Atu's favorite, you don't get funded. And what betides you if you put up your name and it finds yourself in the forecasting, then you are in trouble. Then Ato will begin to clip your wings. That is why Eric is complaining. Haruna is there. The other guy, Kradia, his matter is a different matter altogether.
4: Which other guy?
3: But I'm not the one. The chairman called him the other guy. I don't know. I'm looking for him. The other guy, his matter is a different matter. Then you come to the chairman general himself, who is waiting in all of this and looking at all of them. The biggest question is, where is the president?
4: It's in Minsk.
3: It's been happening for 48 hours at least. Where is the president? The fact that even at 11 p.m. yesterday, a statement was still released should tell you that the president just doesn't care, or he's enjoying it. Because if he's not enjoying it...
4: Or it's not a big issue.
3: If he's not enjoying it, and he doesn't see this as a big issue, then it's pathetic that two cabinet ministers are having such open spats, open attack at each other, calling themselves infantile, calling themselves propagandists, calling themselves liars. If the president or the republic doesn't think that this is a serious issue, then we are in trouble.
4: Very well.
3: But as I conclude, mine is not to tell the president what to do. He has always been a dead goat. So he may not necessarily even pay attention to me. Mine is to simply tell the president that whilst your people jostle and wrestle for power, let it not affect my transport fare. Let it not affect flooding areas. You had about 16 or so promises that you said you were going to do to deal with our flooding. You haven't implemented even one. I think we'll come to that one. You haven't even implemented one. But as long as these things are affecting me, and they're affecting my cousins and my friends, it is of an issue that the president must address.
4: Thank you, Dennis.
3: Ultimately, mine is to choose which side I am on. He hasn't told us. For me, I am on both sides. Both seem to score. Ato is right. Eric is right. Both of them are speaking the truth, and I believe both of them. The president must act.
4: You are approbating and reprobating. Lamptey, you can do a quick 1 minute.
3: Then if he does 1 minute, would I do
4: it? No, I'm giving... No, how many minutes? I gave him minutes, which he yielded back.
3: I'm just trying. He's going to make... Go on. Give him 10 minutes. Give him 10 minutes. Let him speak.
7: You know, Ato has spoken. He's made certain allegations and making certain attributions to Ato. I mean, Ato has no power to move any agency and bring it under
3: the president is behind him. Okay.
7: I mean, whatever realignment of any agency would be the decision of the president, and it is for the good cause. I mean, bringing the Senate, bringing the ministry, the coal sector under the finance ministry are matters that are decided by the president and not Ato. To create this impression out there that Ato is doing this is unfortunate. Mm-hmm. And it's very misleading.
3: I'm not the one saying it. A Greek minister said that
4: we're sabotaging. Please let him speak.
3: A Greek minister said that
4: you're sabotaging. Dennis, you are sabotaging my show now.
3: For the first time, I'm disrupting you. See, you're worried.
4: Lamptey, please proceed.
7: Likewise, he makes certain wild allegations about the president being the weakest. Come on.
3: You mentioned Akufo-Addo.
7: This would never happen. We live in this country. When Akufo-Addo was the president, his own party members, his MPs, stood out and said, listen, remove the finance minister.
3: You wish there was MP. Cabinet minister. There's nothing worse than that. Cabinet. That one, the president controls them. He doesn't control MPs.
7: Will you continue doing this?
3: I will. Because you did it to me. I will not listen to you.
4: 80 members of parliament.
7: Yes. Absolutely.
4: Did a press conference.
7: Yes. He refused.
3: We're independent.
7: Several times.
3: Cabinet ministers. Two cabinet ministers.
4: Dennis.
7: One of Akufo-Addo's core reasons for keeping Ken at the point is that he was leading the conversation with IMF. And therefore, you should keep him there. I mean, several decisions of Akufo-Addo. Thank me for this. Several decisions. Several decisions of Akufo-Addo clearly showed how weak he was. But you see, my question is not to decide among the president, the two presidents, who is the weakest, because it will be as though I'm endorsing.
3: We know who is the weakest. Mahama is. We know.
7: That is your opinion. I will leave it to hold it. It's your choice of words you want to use. Go ahead. But to go ahead and even describe the president as a dead goat, it's very unfortunate.
3: Ah, who described
7: him? Very. You did so. You said
3: he did himself.
7: You said so, please.
3: He did himself. He did himself, and he is. Matter. Oh, you don't think
7: for
3: he
7: me,
3: is?
7: For me, I think that this issue should be resolved, and we'll see the end of it very soon. Okay. Let's move on.
4: All right, Musa. They say you are the cause of all this problem. Yeah, you are the one who kept mentioning names of people and saying they are
3: Ato.
4: He's supposed Ato.
3: He's the one that has brought Ato on top at once.
4: No, he didn't bring Ato.
3: He did. The supporters. I just told you, he's the one that brought Ato.
0: I think that is the belief of some of these guys in MPP. Mm. They think the numbers that comes out there is my own imagination.
4: Mm-hmm.
0: And indeed, if that logic is correct, then I supported Bawumia. And that was an allegation that was leveled against me.
4: Okay, because he put Baumia on top.
0: But he was leading.
3: He didn't put Baumia on top. It was obvious. Baumia was doing his own thing. He tapped in. He was tapping. When you tap in into something that is happening, you didn't put him there.
4: No problem.
5: But when it comes to Ato, he put him there.
3: No, I'm saying that he tapped in.
0: Like, but look,
3: Ato did he put him there. Nowadays, Ato
4: is not part of it. Allow Musa.
0: The record shows that Ato never led from April 2025 until March 2026. That is the record. The record shows that he has always been led first by Jenana and then by Haruna Idrisu all the way till December 2025. Now, what has happened between 2025 and 2026? And Atu led for the first time.
4: But when did Mosquito lead? Or Mosquito never led?
0: There are two types of polls.
4: Okay.
0: One among general voters who express who they prefer to lead the party. They don't vote.
4: Mm-hmm.
0: That is what Ato is leading.
4: Okay.
0: So if you are worried that he's leading, don't worry. Those people don't vote.
4: Okay.
0: Among the delegates, the first poll was in 31st March to 4th April. General Mosquito led by 28%. In the second poll, a week after, he's still led by 29%. So Ato is not leading in the delegate as we speak today. So that is the fact, and that is the record. So people should not be throwing numbers here and there and say we've put Ato up. Look, we tell you the truth. Whatever we hear from the public, that is what we'll tell you. You can disagree with it. You can go and do your own and believe in it. We have no issues with that. But we, as Global Info, do not add a single vote to anybody's number or take away a single vote from anybody's number. What you see is what you get.
4: Okay, so the issue is, can this, your polling thing and how it is looking, be attributed to what we've seen between the two ministers? Do you think it should be?
0: Look, I'm a finance person, and I know government works in the way the government works, the Ministry of Finance and releases. There are other ministers that are crying the same thing that are not in the contention. Okay. What about them?
4: So it's not as if Ato is mafia and people who are
0: I'm
4: ambitious.
0: Just making it. You see, in government, we have budget approved by parliament.
4: Mm-hmm.
0: You will not get the entire budget released to you.
4: The actual.
0: There is also an element now that has been added. Authorization, what? Commitment authorization.
4: Mm-hmm.
0: Which is, you have to seek permission before you go and commit the government into a liability. When that comes to you, and you go on to procurement, and that is approved, you start procuring. The release of the money comes later, right? The release comes to later. So the fact that you have been allowed to commit means you can sign a contract. Just that the money will not come to you to pay. But when the money is being so-called released, it goes to Controller Accountant General. They wait for the GRA to bring the money before the money is given to you. So finance doesn't have their own money, unless it's a project finance where they've secured funding for a specific project sitting somewhere in the bank. When you come, it goes to you. So those may be differences where you can see these issues. But look, a government that came from life support cannot have cash sitting there and be dashing out. So issues will arise, and I think they have to find a way of dealing with it as politicians.
4: Okay.
0: But the poll, what the poll is simply doing is that we are telling you what people are telling us. And if you look at one side of the poll, which is very important, which I always mention, the poll has told us that people would like to judge you by performance, like to judge you by your vision, and like to judge you by how they deem you have played a good part of this government performance. So if these are the top three issues, what should be your focus as a minister or as a potential contender? Is to focus on what will make you perform, what will make you be seen as a part of as a team player, and that doesn't involve infighting. And when you infight, that will not show that you are performing. That will not show that you are a good part of the government. And that will not spell out your vision that you have espoused in your ministry. So that you focus on what they are looking for rather than where they are in the polls.
4: Should it be them who should be doing this, or the president who is your boss? Should he be the one getting involved in this matter and possibly sacking or calling them to order, or they themselves should do an introspection?
0: Look, as a minister, we are probably over a year away from the process. But you cannot tell them to sit aloof and wait until that time. that would be too little too late. Some would do exploratory work, research, to see their chances, and that should be allowed. There should be general guidelines on what they can do and what they cannot do, so that they don't cross the line. And when you cross the line, then the man must crack the whip.
4: Okay. Duncan, the internal party matters will definitely come up. What should be the role of the president in preventing what we are seeing? Because it looks a bit ugly, what we have seen between the two ministries.
8: Sander, indeed, the NDC would have a lot of controls they would need to, exercise. Some people disagreed with the party's earlier position that if, of course, you are holding a public office and you need to get a party position, you should resign. Mm-hmm. People disagreed, but eventually and overall, there's some wisdom being seen in that. It is difficult sometimes to control resources and also position for a certain position. And so if people decided to do what regular people do, Sander, if I'm competing with you for your seat, I'll make sure that your designer or the clothing guy who sews beautifully,
4: he's called Huchi, he's in Ashima.
8: I'll make sure Huchi doesn't even have a place to sew.
4: You bend down his shop.
8: Possibly. I'll let the flood remove the shop. And Huchi himself will be,
4: floating.
8: Yeah, will be floating so that you don't even get anything to wear to come and sit here. So these challenges clearly will hit the NDC government. And I do think that for everyday people like me, what the vote for the government to do is to give them jobs, is to give them a very level playing field so that even if they have businesses, they can be able to sustain those businesses and sustain their families. When you wake up to such, back and forth between two powerful ministries, one that controls everything I eat,
4: in the purse,
8: and one that controls, everything currency, mm-hmm. then there's a problem. And I do think that unlike Dennis, who chooses to believe both of them, I believe none of them.
4: Okay. Then the same thing.
8: I believe none of them.
4: Then it's the same thing.
3: Then we are the same.
4: You are just like them.
8: We are not the same.
4: You are, if you believe one of them, then you are not the same.
3: One is telling the truth.
8: He believes both. So he thinks that both are true.
3: But they are noble men.
8: I don't believe in it because I think that both are not right.
4: No, MPP doesn't have propaganda secretary, but then
8: so
4: he's thinking that he's not taking.
8: I think
3: what is right. Who is right?
8: Then
3: what is right?
8: Then is. But if you believe both, then you are wrong.
4: Yes.
8: No. Because facts is sacred, and when two people are, at loggerheads over a matter, like what happened in the king's palace in the Bible, two women brought a child and said, Solomon. "This is mine. This is mine." Mm. Solomon, right? The two cannot be right.
3: So who? You've done the hot. We agree.
8: The two cannot be right.
3: Who is right?
8: But the two can be wrong.
3: What is right? We agree. But
8: the two can be wrong.
3: No, this one. What? One is
4: right. Says both are wrong.
8: I think both are wrong.
3: Both of them are wrong. They are lying. Both of them are lying.
8: Both of them are lying. I don't believe any of them.
3: Oh, so they are both lying. That's all. So I agree with you.
8: You don't agree with me.
3: I agree with you.
8: You don't agree.
4: Then it's okay.
3: I agree with you. Both are lying.
8: But Sander, at the heart of all of this, okay, is the economy.
3: Yeah.
8: And Dennis fantastically cites that Cocoa Board had to be moved from Agric Ministry to Finance. Mm. I think that if you listen to Atoforsen earlier, when he assumed the Finance Ministry role, two of the critical institutions that he had problems with had to do with ECG and had to do with Cocoa Board. I don't know about Gold Board or PMMC and how it found its way the other way, but at least for Cocoa Board, for ECG, I was at a forum where we were discussing, even before the election, the amount of debt that sat in both books, ECG, Cocoa Board. So I will not be surprised that at some point
6: she doesn't trust
8: they would
6: to
8: wanna
6: manage the debt.
8: Well, Eric, you created the debt.
6: Yes, so by now she trusts Eric to manage it.
4: He's the finance minister. So,
8: yeah, so at some point, if those decisions are come to, yeah, maybe fair and him. Well. So that is, those are your words. I haven't said he doesn't trust
4: then him. Ignore him.
6: Okay. I'm analyzing.
4: Ignore him. So his microphone is off.
8: You might come to a point where certain tough decisions will be made. If these decisions are made and the recipient does not receive the decision as maybe one for the country, but it is one that is politically aligned or tainted, I have an interest in the presidency, you do, as is being circulated out there, and for which reason I would stifle you. Because if you go to the Agric Ministry, really, if you are looking for a cash cow, really, would have been Cocoa Board.
4: Yeah.
8: But then again, Ato comes and Cocoa Board is not a cash cow. It's bleeding or hemorrhaging so badly that he has to take drastic measures. So whilst he might be right on one hand, on the other hand, if you listen to Dennis, he might be wrong.
6: Because Eric can handle it. Eric knows Cocoa. That's what I'm saying.
8: So you see, Sandra, I am telling you why I don't trust the two. I don't believe either of them.
6: But lying.
8: You see, at the heart of all of this, there's a very important point either Dennis or Lamtek made. A very important point.
4: If it's important, it's Dennis. If it's not, then Lamtek. Let's continue.
8: Sandra, I think at this point you've been hoodwinked by Dennis's
4: he miraculously continue.
8: You see, at the heart of all of this is the Ghanaian people looking for the planting for whatever
4: jobs.
8: That was Akoto.
6: Oh, I even forgot for
8: you.
6: Wait,
8: Dennis, you are taking all my time.
6: Sorry,
8: you see, the government itself says that I'm going into a Nkokonketinkiti program.
6: They took it from Eric.
8: I'm going for fertilizer. If you read the Agric Minister's last, you know, statement, you get a sense that some of the budgetary lines, the most that has been provided for is 15%. We've already crossed half year, the first 6 months. I would think that beyond the back and forth, the Finance Ministry should see to it that the ministries are not stifled.
4: Okay.
8: Because once you do, you are not stifling the minister. You are stifling the hundreds of thousands or millions of farmers, right? Who would probably require...
4: Personal.
8: It shouldn't be personal. Mm. I don't think that even if I don't like you, Sander, right, and you are my keenest competitor, and you also head an institution that I need to provide funding for, beyond you probably will be the poor farmer in Bumpurugu who is waiting for fertilizer.
4: And ultimately, it's the government that would suffer if...
8: The government will pay for it.
4: But again, we can't prove that it's true that Ato is stifling the ministry
8: if
4: deliberately.
8: If you go through...
4: So
8: I saw what Dennis was referring to as the 11 p.m. statement.
4: Yeah.
8: If you go through that and indeed...
4: It's true.
8: It's true. Then Ato should sit up and ensure that funds get to the ministries. Because without the ministries coming on to work... It becomes difficult for the government to sustain anything.
4: Right.
8: I am not surprised that suddenly the city is losing some grounds, right? If you don't sustain food production and you continue to import, you would lose. So they may not like each other, they may like each other, they may be brothers, they may not be brothers. But government work should not suffer simply because people have their aspirations. Sandra, you and I do, but we will not let Ghana suffer because we have our own aspirations.
4: Thank you, Doctor.
8: One day you become a lawyer, one day I become a GPR2 chairman. But whatever we do,
4: I'll represent you.
8: You should be able to represent
4: Thank you, Duncan. Thank you, Duncan.
6: Duncan basically attacked Eric.
4: He didn't attack
6: that
4: Eric.
6: If what he saw is true, the thing is on Agric Ministry.
4: People, my time is almost up. I need to.
6: I mean, it's official.
4: Doctor Osaikwapo, do I have you? Do I have Doctor Osaikwapo? Control, do I have Dr. Osaikwapo still?
9: Yeah.
4: I don't have him. Okay, let's do 2 minutes each and deal with the flooding in the city and how the government should handle it. For 100 years now, we still have problems with flooding. 2 days ago, we nearly had another June 3rd. What are we getting wrong? The whole capital nearly came to a standstill. There was lockdown in many areas because of flood situation. Is it the case that we are not serious with our works issues, or is the indiscipline of the people? 2 minutes take each, so we can, and starting with Lamtek, they'll cover up.
7: I think that over the time, we have not taken these issues of flooding in Accra seriously. And whenever it's rainy season, we see the effect of it. I mean, there's been a lot of lip service about it and government interventions in the past. That should today reflect on a better management of flooding situations in Accra. But unfortunately, we are not seeing it. I mean, in the past, 2020, there were programs. The Garrett project, for instance. Then we have the National Flood Control Program that were introduced by the previous government. A lot of money committed into it. I will just read out a press release by the Minister of Works and Housing at the time, Asensu Bwache. Is Bwache? Yes.
4: Who?
7: Asensu Bwache.
4: Yes. Okay.
7: When he was Minister of
4: Housing for Bantama.
7: Mm-hmm. And the amount of money that has been committed into it, he pointed out certain areas that were going to benefit from this project. And these are some of the critical areas that today we see a lot of flooding. So it tells us clearly that the resources we committed in the past, or we claim to have committed, truly is not reflecting in the results that we are getting. I understand that there are human failures, like our waste disposal, the poor building on waterways and all that. But the key of it all is enforcement and engineering.
4: Let's strengthen that.
7: Let's strengthen engineering. Let's enforce the laws. I mean, we've seen some demolitions before, and I must commend the Greater Accra Regional Minister and the ministers who started some of these demolition exercises. And you can tell that the demolition exercise has not really reflected in the flood management, because we've seen really bad situations.
4: So there's more to be
7: and
4: done.
7: We are also told that we have not even seen worse rain situations yet.
4: They are not starting.
7: So it means there's worse to come, and we need to work hard at
4: it. Very well. Thank you, Lamtik. Musa.
10: Look, our problems are many, many. If you look at infrastructure-wise, he mentioned Garrett project. There was one before Garrett, the Conti project.
4: Yeah.
10: That was about almost 600-something million U.S. dollars. It never happened because we went to IMF. Some of the IMF conditions did not allow us to access those funds. So that work that was meant to have delivered some relief didn't come out. Then you have sanitation issues in Greater Accra, which the Garrett has a sanitation component. And that, I don't know how far that went. And people's attitude towards sanitation is so appalling. If you look at the bridges that you are supposed to take in water, debris, garbage are blocking it. And we don't know what is happening.
4: The one that affected me is someone selling wood. The wood entered it.
10: And they blocked it. Mm. That's it.
4: Mm. And the whole road was made.
10: Then you have the assemblies.
4: Mm-hmm.
10: And the
4: cutting corners.
10: Cutting corners. And you see a building directly in the middle of the road. You will see it going up slowly. They will see nothing.
4: No, the rest stop work.
10: And nothing happens.
4: But they'll collect something.
10: I know what they've been doing. So look, we have to be serious. I think there should be consequences for MMDAs who are supervising some of these things. If after this year we take a stock of what we're going to do, and after next year we see another building springing up in those areas, I think those guys should be fired.
4: Dennis, you are a former DCE.
11: He said he's given his 2 minutes.
4: They say you who are not doing a good job at the local government level.
12: It's a central government. No, the central government people.
4: You were in charge of making sure the central government goes to the local.
12: You've
4: done both. You've been DC, you've been at the
12: central. Yeah, I lost elections. I've moved on. Forget about me. We are talking about the current flooding.
4: Are you left behind
12: elections? That's why we lost the elections, please. That's why we lost the. When we're losing
4: no,
12: the
4: I'm
12: elections.
4: Talking to you as a former civil servant.
12: I've never been a civil servant.
4: Public servant.
12: I'm saying that there's a government in place.
4: Mm-hmm.
12: They've inherited assets and liabilities. One of the assets is gold, which they are gaining on hugely. One of the liabilities, which is an endearing liability, they left it and they've come back to meet it, flooding. They have to keep their eye on it and fix it. So that the question you should be asking right now is, what do they say? Oh, but you didn't fix it in 2015. You didn't, so...
4: No, he said they failed, that's why they lost the elections.
12: But that's why we lost elections.
11: Okay,
12: you lost elections in 2016 after June 10, 2015.
11: That's a candid admission.
12: Oh, see, Charlie, see, this disruption they do me, if I do some... No, they will
4: toss him around. No, you won't get a chance to disrupt him again, so you let go.
12: So the point is that you failed in Mahama number one to deal with flooding.
3: which led to one of the most devastating disasters in this country. And then you came back. When you were coming back, you came back with promises on how you're going to deal with flooding. In fact, this is the only president who actually in opposition said it on a campaign tour, even actually put it on Facebook, that the president of the day is the one that should fix flooding in Ghana. The Facebook post is still there. If you give me time, I'll read the entire post for you. So the people were clear in their minds that if the president of the day is responsible for dealing with flooding, then when you become president, you fix it. You have been president for 1.5 years. In fact, the first things this government did was one of those they assertions, was to put some people in helicopter, fly above Accra, and say they are flood task force, led by the deputy chief of staff, Stan Dube.
4: Oh, I don't remember.
3: You posted it. You even have the videos on your website. You don't read your newsroom. I read it every day.
4: I don't remember.
3: It's there. Google Runner.

0: in a worse form.
1: They went to gather data.
0: No. So what have you done with the data? And Umar is a serious matter. See, last night, somebody called me. When it started running around 3 a.m. You know what the person called me? I have flooded 4 times where I live. And you see, if you've been flooded before, you know that when you get flooded,
1: it's traumatic.
0: You don't even recover 90% of your things.
1: Yeah.
0: In fact, if you don't take care, you may even rip apart your home. And because the flood and the things it comes with.
1: It enters and carries everything.
0: I'm telling you, I have seen snakes in my home after flooding before. Yeah. I have gotten out of my bed. I was asleep, banging. I thought it was armed robbers. I was late night, 2 a.m. I woke up. Everywhere was dark because the light had gone off. Only for me to step down in my bedroom and water was here.
2: How can I be here and you are lying?
0: I'm seated.
3: No, I'm sure you are not tall. You are not tall. You appreciate your height.
0: I'm seated. I'm seated.
3: Dennis,
1: I think I agree.
0: No, I'm seated.
1: If you are lying down and the water is actually here, then you should have covered you. Unless he was on a bank bed. Were you on a bank bed? No, we are not trivializing.
0: I still have videos. I mean, I'm seated, that's why I did this. But on my compound, I couldn't even move my
1: car.
0: I had to carry the kids on my neck.
1: Sorry. And you're not even tall. That's a bigger problem.
0: Now, afterwards, we couldn't save anything, including even clothes. When flood water touches your clothes, no laundry
1: can
0: fix it. So for me, when it comes to the flood situation, last night I was thinking, so those people who are living in areas where they know if it rains for even an hour, it can flood, how do they sleep?
1: It's sad.
0: So, please, we need to get, whether we like it or not, we have a government in place.
1: They should fix it.
0: They should fix the situation.
1: Thank you, Dennis.
0: Whether it's district assemblies, whether it is a citizen's attitude, whether it is garbage, fix the thing for the citizens.
1: Okay, thank
0: you
1: so much.
0: Because not all citizens are pouring rubbish into drains.
1: Thank you.
0: Others are living their normal lives, and they shouldn't be affected by your incompetence.
1: Thank you, Dennis. Duncan, God bless you for accepting.
4: I am not accepting. Because I am equally dealing with flood.
1: That's fine.
4: Sander.
1: Dennis has taken on.
4: No, he couldn't have taken mine. He was supposed to give me his. Sander, you see.
0: I like when people fight for
4: you. The truth is, I think this flooding thing, I do not subvent to the demolition exercises. No.
1: It shouldn't happen.
4: You see, how did those structures come up in the first place? Sander, in my space around Atomic, there were some developments. Immediately, NADMO came and said, okay, no. They broke everything down. Initially, when it rained, there was some flooding onto the main road. After getting that place a bit cleared, it's been raining. The road is not flooded. It's okay. So it means that the preventive measures are there. And then again, I read this article of one fine gentleman who says, we are also our own problems. Now, modern-day architects and builders do think that tiling the entire compound
1: is a G thing.
4: Sander, I think that for people listening to us, watching us, if you are putting up a real estate, although the land use and special planning people say that you can put up a real estate, make room for green.
1: It's actually the law that you should give 30% of the land to
4: the
1: soak
4: land to soak water.
1: We don't tile it.
4: Everywhere we are cut.
1: We are cemented.
4: So some of these things are self-inflicted. Although I agree the central government has a key role, because if you do the geo whatever, you should be able to determine the waterways or water channels.
1: But it starts with you.
4: But do not wait for people to go and build at Ramsar. Don't wait, and don't let the assemblies provide permits for people to build. Then the place congested. Then you say you are going to demolish.
1: Thank you.
4: I didn't talk about it.
1: Thank you, Duncan. Thank you, Dennis. Thank you, Musa. Thank you, Lamting. Thank you, Professor Okai. Thank you, someone at George. Thank you, people. Dennis, you are disrupting. I have to sign up. This has been The Big Issue on Channel 1 TV and on 97.3 CTFM. I'm Umaru Sanda Amadu. We return next week, Saturday, with more. Please stay.

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1: Wake up.
0: Frank.
1: Faded.
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1: Frank.
0: Pass out.
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This is the summer controller. 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